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I mentioned earlier I will post a playlist and an opportunity to hear the whole show over again tomorrow. So you always, on Wednesdays, usually by about noon, I will play, I'll post on the WRIU website, and it will be clear that you're that you're clicking on the Kingston Coffee House. Usually we'll have that title and the date, and maybe a cool picture of one of our featured performers. Speaking of featured performers, we have concerts coming up. I mentioned I saw a wonderful show, Bella K. Sissoko and P.S. Faccini in Somerville two nights ago. And then a week ago, Sunday, I saw the gal who sang The Best Things in Life Are Free, Miss Nellie Mackay. And I want to thank Dick Lynn for bringing Nellie to Rhode Island. She is certainly one of my favorite performers. And I can't, she's one of those who, if you do see her, you're already, thinking, when am I going to see her again? We do have so many great great venues and great concert series like Newport Live. And we've got one coming up very soon, and that's Carcy Blanton. And I think she's going to be playing with her band from Montreal, The Burning Hill. And they are great, and they're very political. And as I said earlier in the evening, it's time to pick sides, folks. And I'm on Carcy's side. Let's hear a few cuts from Carcy's latest album, Everything is Great.

You heard again Bob Dylan from doing the title track from his 1979 album, Slow Train Coming. Not everyone's favorite Dylan album, but I like it. Particularly that the guitar by Mark Knopfler. One of them, he plays a number of cuts on this album. Speaking of guitar, we're listening again to the great John Fahey. This is Impressions of Susan. Susan must have been quality. We heard from Carsey Blanton and The Burning Hell from their album Everything is Great. We heard Weary Arms. The War to End All Wars and Canadian Flag. Along with Carsey singing on that is Matthias Kamm from the band Burning Hell. I'm pretty sure he's going to be with Carsey when she appears in Rhode Island, in Providence, at Alchemy on October 29.

I'm definitely going to be there for that. That might be the next show I see. Actually, that's not true. I'm going to see, coming up on Sunday, a gal that I'll be playing shortly. Our Rhode Island's own Charlie Marie. Terrific young country singer. We'll be hearing from her shortly. Let's get back to Fahey.

John Fahey. Brilliant John Fahey. Hey, earlier we mentioned we lost one of the great exponents of Calypso music, the mighty Sparrow, who passed away yesterday. Let's hear a few more classic Calypso songs as we're getting closer to the end of our show. No Red Sox score yet, folks. I promise you, I will, if I see a Red Sox score a run, we're gonna play a Georgie Fame singing Yeah Yeah. But in the meantime, we're gonna have a few cuts by the Mighty Sparrow. We're gonna start out with Drunk and Disorderly. Why not?

Yes, yes, yes, the Mighty Sparrow. Sell the pussy. We see what you're doing there, Mighty Sparrow. Before that, we heard Drunk and Disorderly. There'll be none of that here on the Kingston Coffee House. We are teetotalers in the studio. And, yeah, that was Drunk and Disorderly, Mighty Sparrow from his album, Hotter Than Ever. And God bless him. Passed away yesterday. Great performer and a writer, a prolific writer. He wrote hundreds of Calypso tunes. We'll post on our webpage tomorrow a nice interview that National Public Radio provided yesterday on his on the day he passed away. So you'll want to hear that. All right, we're just checking our Red Sox score, folks, and there's nothing to report as of yet. It is 0-0 in the end of the first inning. So we'll keep you posted if anything, particularly if anything on the good end happens. We are Red Sox fans. We here on the Kingston Coffee House. We're not Yankee fans. And looking at the forecast, we get some clouds coming. Cloudy day tomorrow, but no rain. Slightly improving on Thursday and Friday and Saturday. Saturday, folks, looks like an absolutely beautiful day. And after all that rain, I think we need some. I need some sun. And who loves the sun? Your host for the Kingston Coffee House, Mike Stevenson, does.

winding things down on the coffee house here. No score on the Red Sox game. Middle of the second inning. What are we here? We heard just heard Vampire Weekend doing their take on the Mighty Sparrow, a song called One. Blake's Got a New Face. Before that, we heard from our birthday girl, Suzy Roach, singing the death of Suzy Roach from the Roach Sisters album, Nerds. I once had an old friend who went away to college and came back. He said he saw the Roach Sisters perform. This was in probably around 1975, 76. And came back and really gave him a lousy review. I didn't care much for that guy after that, because I love the Roach Sisters. I love Suzy Roach, and it is Suzy's birthday today. So happy birthday, Suzy Roach. We heard, from the Velvet Underground. Who Loves the Sun? That's from the Velvet's Loaded album. I think that's my favorite of the Velvets. I love all their stuff, of course, but that may be my favorite. And then we heard a couple of songs by the Mighty Sparrow, we celebrate tonight. We heard Drunk and Disorderly and Sell the Buzzy. Okay, we're gonna fit in a couple of tunes by Charlie Marie, who I'm gonna be singing with. No, I'm gonna be seeing at Boudin-Dan's place with this coming Sunday, and I'm so looking forward to it. Here's Charlie Marie with a couple of tunes. We're gonna start with Namaste, and then here. Really fine song, Montana.

0: Yeah, we promised.
1: Every evening, when all my dish workers suit,
0: we promised that there'd be an update on the Sox Yankees game. We'd give you yeah. It's 1-0 Yanks.

Hope you enjoyed the Kingston Coffee House tonight. I had a lot of fun. Been having nothing but fun getting together with my old cross-country mates, Marseg and Jax and Sully and Marky Don Bloom, all the guys. That was just so much fun. Yeah, yeah.

We got Jacob coming up with Long Live Rock and Roll. Jake's always got some great stuff for the ride home. My ride home. I hear that signal right through Wickford.

Georgie Fame, yeah, yeah. Sox down 1-0. Hey, folks, thanks for joining me on the Kingston Coffee House. This is Mike Stevenson about to sign off. We got Jake coming up with Long Live Rock and Roll. I will be here in the studio again next Tuesday playing that that folk music from Greenwich Village all the way to Timbuktu. Hope you enjoyed the show. How about that Charlie Marie? We played Namaste in Montana. That girl's going to she's gonna go places, folks. Rhode Island's own Charlie Marie. We'll be seeing her this Sunday at the Roots concert at Dan Ferguson's place. So so thrilled to do that. And catch Dan's show on Thursday. I'm sure we'll have a bunch of Charlie Marie's stuff in anticipation of the concert coming up on Sunday. We're going to sign off. Have a good night, everybody. Go Sox.

Radiothon time. We appreciate any donation. It all goes to stuff we need. I'm sitting on a new chair. I thought we wouldn't see that until the Radiothon was over. This has been a rather comfortable 3 hours for a change. All right. Thanks for listening in. We'll be back next week with some more great folk music, country blues, and country and western. Thanks for listening.

words of wisdom from Jack Benny. I love hearing every week. I'd like to wish Matt a good night as he's exiting the studio, going into the drizzle. I was just saying, boy, during that extreme heat we had, I was welcoming the rain. I said, good, just to cool down a little bit. But now I'm getting a little tired of it. I think we've had enough. So from what I understand, it's supposed to be a beautiful day tomorrow, a real summer's day, which we should be experiencing in early July. That's just exactly what we want. I'm going to go down and get a state beach pass. Climbing the fence.

Good evening, WRIU. It is time for Long Live Rock and Roll, the show that explores rock and roll in all its forms. I'm your host, Jake, and for the next 2 hours, we're going to headbang through punk, thrash through metal, vibe to new wave, and help you build up your new favorite playlist. We got a fantastic show lined up for you guys tonight. It is episode 301 of Long Live Rock and Roll. It's almost 6 years to the day. I think we're a little under a month out from our six-year anniversary doing Long Live Rock and Roll. And we just finished up our 300th anniversary special that we were doing for the last few months, running through 100 artists who had influenced my taste in music. So glad I don't have to say that for a while. 100 artists, not 300. We didn't put that much effort in. But we are now back into our regularly scheduled Long Live Rock and Roll episodes. It's been so long since we've done just a normal episode. I think the last time we did one was in the beginning of August as just a one-off refresher in between the 100 episode specials that we were doing. So it's nice. We just have a mix of some new stuff, some old stuff, some deep cuts. We got music. I think we might have our oldest piece of music ever played on the show at some point coming up, so stay tuned for that. That's a pretty cool one. But we're going to kick it off with one of our big genres on the show, metal. Progressive metal, to be exact. Kind of a blend of 80s metal, shades of arena rock and pop, but also a progressive metal feeling to it. It's funny, when you talk about the biggest progressive metal bands of all time, you think the likes of Dream Theater. But a lot of people put Queensryche on the list, and if you know Queensryche for songs like Jet City Woman, you don't really think of them as a progressive metal band, but they did have one of the early examples of a concept metal record in the 80s, or I guess later examples? I don't know. Concept metal special that we were doing for the last few months, running through 100 artists who had influenced my taste in music. So glad I don't have to say that for a while. 100 artists, not 300. We didn't put that much effort in. But we are now back into our regularly scheduled Long Live Rock and Roll episodes. It's been so long since we've done just a normal episode. I think the last time we did one was in the beginning of August as just a one-off refresher in between the 100 episode specials that we were doing. So it's nice. We just have a mix of some new stuff, some old stuff, some deep cuts. We got music. I think we might have our oldest piece of music ever played on the show at some point coming up, so stay tuned for that. That's a pretty cool one. But we're going to kick it off with one of our big genres on the show, metal. Progressive metal, to be exact. Kind of a blend of 80s metal, shades of arena rock and pop, but also a progressive metal feeling to it. It's funny, when you talk about the biggest progressive metal bands of all time, you think the likes of Dream Theater. But a lot of people put Queensryche on the list, and if you know Queensryche for songs like Jet City Woman, you don't really think of them as a progressive metal band, but they did have one of the early examples of a concept metal record in the 80s, or I guess later examples? I don't know. Concept metal records were a thing really in the beginning of the 70s when metal was really taking shape.

80s metal, shades of arena rock and pop, but also a progressive metal feeling to it. It's funny, when you talk about the biggest progressive metal bands of all time, you think the likes of Dream Theater, but a lot of people put Queensryche on the list, and if you know Queensryche for songs like Jet City Woman, you don't really think of them as a progressive metal band, but they did have one of the early examples of a concept metal record in the 80s, or I guess later examples? I don't know. Concept metal records were a thing really in the beginning of the 70s when metal was really taking shape, and then I think they kind of faded from prominence for a little bit. Metal albums just kind of had songs on them. And then kind of in the mid-80s with the likes of Iron Maiden, then they started picking up more prominence, and progressive bands, like I said, Dream Theater and the likes of Opeth would begin having more story-driven elements to their metal records. Queensryche had one of the most acclaimed and still beloved metal concept albums to this very day, 1988, their third studio album, Operation Mindcrime. We've played a couple tracks on it on the show before. I think the big track off this record's I Don't Believe in Love, and that's a great track. Joff Tate, I think a lot of people do realize him as recognize him as one of the great voices in metal, but I do think just a lot of people don't remember just how great his voice was in his prime. He sounds so dynamic, and he has the high range of someone like the vocalists for Helloween. All of their vocalists have incredibly high voices, but there's a certain control level that Joff Tate has, and also there's like that American style that he has to his voice as well. Just really cool. Bellevue, Washington, Queensryche, kicking off the show off their landmark album, Operation Mindcrime. We have Revolution Calling as our first track of the night. Episode 301, September 29th, 2026. We've got some local music coming later near the end of our show. I went to some concerts last week. We'll be playing some tracks from those. Got some new music coming up in a little bit with King Gizzard and the Lizard Wizard, but right now, it's Operation Mindcrime, Queensryche with their track Revolution Calling.

Queensryche kicking off the show. Revolution Calling off their landmark record, Operation Mindcrime. This is Long Live Rock and Roll on 90.3 FM, WRIU Kingston, with your host, Jake. How you guys doing? Hope everyone's having a good night out there. Whether you're on campus, you're a student here at the University of Rhode Island, I hope classes have gotten off to a good start. We've been in session for how long now? About 2 weeks, 3 weeks? 1, 2, 3 weeks tomorrow. That's crazy. I'm coming up on my third year being off campus. Yeah, I was class of 24. That's crazy. Time does fly, but I'm still so happy to be here as a community member, as an alumni DJ, bringing you guys my mix for the week. Hope wherever else you are, if you're not a student here on campus, if you're just listening in the car, you're listening at work, you're listening at home on the radio, 90.3 FM, if you're listening on the TuneIn app or online radio box at WRIU.org, however you're listening, whatever your motivation is for tuning in, hope you're having a good time. We got more music coming your way. Definitely a weird track coming up next. Now, we've played King Gizzard and the Lizard Wizard from Melbourne, Victoria, Australia many times on the show. They are regulars to Long Live Rock and Roll. And they're known for being, on one hand, insanely prolific. Multiple albums a year. It's insane. Their workload, the consistency, and the quality of the record. And then, also for basically changing genres every record. They've had folk stuff, indie stuff, alternative stuff, metal. They've had shades of hip-hop. They've had shades of alternative. They've had blues. They've had country. They've had symphonic. They've done just about every style under the sun. And now we've got an electronic, hardcore, house, jungle, techno, breakbeat metal album that they've just put out. Breakbeat's pretty cool. Some breakcore stuff on this album. It's a weird one. Their 28th studio album called Alien Metal. It's certainly not for everyone. It is very abrasive, and it'll probably one of their be lesser accessible to the King Giz canon. They have certain other albums I think are a little easier to get into if you're a first-time King Gizzard listener, but I do think it is very impressive that they're able to dabble in all these styles, and it just doesn't sound like they're encroaching on a style that's not their own. They don't sound like a culture vulture. They just understand how to craft a cool song. They understand the experimentation needed, and it just proves the band themselves work as such a great machine that they can come up with all this stuff together. It's so impressive how they can do it so fast, so consistently. I was working on a movie a couple months back, and one of the guys I worked with in my department is a follower of King Gizzard, and he goes to all of their shows. He goes to multiple King Giz shows a year. That's so sick. So shout out to Chris. This one's for you. This is Level 5 by King Gizzard and the Lizard Wizard off their album Alien Metal, their 28th studio album out now. We got some more new music coming up in just a little bit, but after this, we're taking a trip back to 2011 to Burton-upon-Trent in the Midlands of England for an artist called Max Raptor. Stay tuned for that. This is King Gizzard and the Lizard Wizard with Alien Metal. Level 5 is the track. It's Long Live Rock and Roll. We're rolling on, episode 301.

That was very take me to your leader core right there. Level 5, King Gizzard and the Lizard Wizard off their record, Alien Metal. Certainly not for everyone, but man, I'm sure if you played that in the right setting, very Ridley Scott-esque setting, kind of like Alien, that'd be really sick. That would really fit the vibe. Maybe if you're having like a sci-fi themed Halloween party next month, perhaps, play that. That might get some cool cred for you. That was cool, though. Definitely an acquired taste here at Long Live Rock and Roll with that track. But it's King Giz. We played so many different tracks by them on the show. You can make an entire playlist of King Gizzard and the Lizard Wizard, and it would probably sound like 6 different bands in there, and it would still somehow be cohesive and sick, right? All right, Max Raptor next up on the docket. As I said, from Burton-upon-Trent in the Midlands of England, a punk and glam band from the 2010s. They were active for about 6 years, I think. Maybe they put out records from 2011 to about 2016, 2017. I think they were active in the 2000s as well, but they have a cool image. They have a pretty raucous personality to them. I'm surprised it didn't take off a little bit more. Maybe if there was more of like a Warped Tour scene in the UK, they could have really stuck it out there. I haven't really heard too much about this band. Maybe I'm just a little ignorant. But I think they're cool. This is their track, The King Is Dead, off their first album, Portraits, from 2011. This is the band Max Raptor. We got some music from Japan coming up next, the band Cold Rain. Stay tuned for them. We also have Alice Donut and the Tubs. A lot of stuff coming up. Long Live Rock and Roll. Some new stuff, some old stuff. Something from 2011, believe it or not. That was 15 years ago. We got Max Raptor, The King Is Dead, right here on Long Live Rock and Roll.

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This is Long Live Rock and Roll on 90.3 FM WRIU Kingston. Hope you guys are enjoying the show. Got a lot of stuff coming up in a little bit. We got a brand new track for you from the band Cold Rain from Nagoya, Japan. And I've been following these guys for a couple years now. I loved their last record they put out back in 2022, Non-Negative. 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And I believe some of these tracks appeared a little bit before this release last year on an EP they put out. And I've just been digging them for a while. If you're a fan of bands like Seven Dust, I think you're going to dig these guys. Good blend of new metal and post-hardcore and alternative rock with some J-rock and metal in there for good measure. It's their brand new 8th studio album, Optimize and Opti-Demise. And I'm going to give you a rundown of the musicians on there right now. You got Masato Hayakawa on lead vocals, Ryo Yokichi on lead guitar, Kazuya Sugiyama on rhythm guitar, Ryo Shimizu on bass guitar, and Katsuya Minatani on drums. You also have Burt McCracken from The Used making a contribution to track 8 of the album. I believe that's Poison? Is that the name of that track? Yes, it is. But we're not playing that track. We're playing the title track of the record, their 8th studio album. We're playing Picture Perfect Hell for you guys. If you dig it, check them out and tell them Jake sent you. This is Long Live Rock and Roll. We got a whole lot more coming your way tonight. Episode 301. We have Alice Dona, The Tubbs, Jordana, She and Him, Palmer, Edgehill, and Dinosaur Jr. But right now, it's track number 4 of the night, Cold Rain with Picture Perfect Hell, the title track of their 8th studio album. Out now, it's Long Live Rock and Roll.

picture perfect hell for you right there. Cold Rain, That's How Hell Sounds. Not too bad. Cold Rain, off their album Optimize, Optimize, episode 301 of Long Live Rock and Roll. Rock and Roll's on into track number 5 of the night, an underrated 90s band for you guys, shades of grunge and psych and punk. From New York City in the 90s, they're going to 1992, I believe, their 5th studio album of Your Degenerate Suicide's Children, I believe is the name of this record. And Alice Donut, they are a very strange little band right here. If you were to combine maybe Primus, the Crash Test Dummies, and Blind Melon, I'd say that's how you get these guys. The Untidy Suicides of Your Degenerate Children. Crazy track, crazy title name for this, and crazy album cover, too. This is a weird-looking album cover. I see a lot of 90s records with this desaturated red and pink hue and the greens in there. It looks like some kind of Christmas nightmare with a little bit of Rocky Horror Picture Show thrown in for good measure. So I guess we'll send this one out to Tim Curry. We'll call this track The Tingler, Alice Donut, from their record from 1992, their 5th studio album, The Untidy Suicides of Your Degenerate Children. That's the band Alice Donut, not Alice in Chains, mind you. We got the Tubbs. We have Jordana, She and Him, Palmer, and Edge Hill coming up next. It's Long Live Rock and Roll on 90.3 FM WRIU Kingston. This is The Tingler by Alice Donut.

the tingler coming at you right there from Alice Donut. Next up is a band that's really growing on me the last 2 years. They've had some really, really great stuff going on. The Tubs, a band out of Cardiff, Wales. Their last few records have been fantastic. Their second album that they put out, was it last year, 2 years ago? What is Time? It was one of my favorite releases of whenever that came out. But I cannot recommend these guys enough. Shades of jangle pop, punk, post-punk, and indie. If you're a fan of bands like Belle and Sebastian and The Smiths, then you guys are going to love The Tubs. Got their brand new album out now called Hard Life. It's a track called Who's Gonna Love You Now? I definitely recommend my own band, Sea Garden, if you dig this music. Check us out. We have our first EP out now called Nothing Gold Can Stay. We also have a limited run of 25 gold cassettes. If you want to purchase one, message the Instagram at seagarden.band or check out the Sea Garden Bandcamp or come to one of our live shows. We've got a show this Sunday at the Sons of Liberty. I think that might be at 4 o'clock. At the Sons of Liberty, though. Check us out on Instagram. You can find the details there. It's coming up after a beach clean. We've been doing a beach clean with the Coastodians, a local group that is focused on cleaning up beaches in Rhode Island. And we'll be doing our final one of the season with them this Sunday, and then we'll be playing a gig right after. So come hang with us, clean some beaches, listen to some tunes. We were just in the studio the other day putting down the tracks for our next EP. I got all my drum work done. So that's a piece of the puzzle. Now back to the professionals. The Tubes is their track, The Tubs, not The Tubes. That's a very different band. This is not She's a Beauty or White Punks on Dope or I Was a Punk Before You Was a Punk. This is The Tubs with their album Hard Life. This is the track Who's Gonna Love You Now? Got Jordana, She and Him, Palmer, Edge Hill, Dinosaur Jr., and Peter and Gordon coming up in just a bit. It's Long Live Rock and Roll on 90.3 FM, WRIU, Kingston.

Some good stuff for you right there. The Tubbs, Who's Gonna Love You Now, off their brand new album, Hard Life. It's Long Live Rock and Roll on 90.3 FM, WRIU Kingston. Hope you guys are enjoying the show. Gonna recap some music that I saw live this week. Was lucky enough to go to the Wilbur this past week to catch She and Him on their Pump the Volumes tour. And they had an opener, Jordana Nye. And super talented, super, super talented. She had some really good just acoustic folk stuff and some bedroom pop and some indie music with her. She had some really good violin chops as well. They brought her back out during the She and Him segment of the show to play some violin on some tracks. Good voice. This was the track that really caught my ear, and I went to find it for the show, and I found out that it was written with TV Girl, another indie group that we feature on the show, indie artist that we featured on the show before. This was a collaborative track that Jordana and TV Girl did back in 2021. Jordana is based out of Washington, D.C., prioritizes making bedroom pop. This was off her third EP from 2021, Something to Say. This is the track Better in the Dark. This is Jordana and TV Girl. It's Long Live Rock and Roll on 90.3 FM, WRIU Kingston. Hope you guys are enjoying the show. We got She and Him coming up next.

night is a thief's poet's rope and steals the colors from the dead. It's kind of pretty if you like words. For my dog, the night's actually true. Because there are colors in night. The burning red of passion, the angry green of jealousy, and the ugly, terrifying black fear.

Better in the Dark, Jordana and TV Girl. Hope you guys dug that. This is a track from the headliners of that show. She and Him. Vocals on this track are Zooey Deschanel. You might know her as the actress from movies like Elf or 500 Days of Summer or the show New Girl. And she also has a really awesome music career. 3 great albums of original material, as well as some Christmas records and a really fun tribute record to Brian Wilson she put out back in 2022. This track, you can really see that Beach Boys influence as well. She and her partner in the band, M. Ward, put together this excellent collection of songs. I'd say they really popped off in the last year, even though some of their songs are 20 years old at this point. Their track, I Thought I Saw Your Face Today, really was getting popular online, and that kind of propelled them to go out on tour again. And getting to connect with some of their earlier material, I found some really great stuff. I love the percussion on this track and the vocal harmonies as well. The production is great. This is off their first album, She and Him, Volume 1, from Portland, Oregon. Shades of indie, folk, alt, country, and experimental pop and chamber pop. And they were excellent live. Zooey especially, her voice is phenomenal. At the end of the show, she did a cover of I Put a Spell on You by Screamin' Jay Hawkins, just kind of indie-fied, but it was fantastic. I was really, really impressed. And this track's called Sentimental Heart. Starts out very nice, very heartfelt, and then it blossoms into this beautiful track by the end. I hope you guys dig it. Can't recommend it enough. Sentimental Heart, She and Him off Volume 1 from 2008. We got Palmer, Edge Hill, Dinosaur Jr., Peter and Gordon, and Anthrax coming up next. It's Long Live Rock and Roll. Keep on listening.

Sentimental Heart, She and Him, off their brand, not brand new, their record from 2008, Sentimental Heart, Volume 1. She and Him, definitely recommend checking out some of their tracks as well. If you've only ever heard I Thought I Saw Your Face Today. This is Long Live Rock and Roll. Hope you guys are enjoying the show. This next artist I saw as the opener for Edge Hill that I was lucky enough to see on their Moving Out tour on this past week, and I saw this guy as the opener from, I believe, Nashville, Tennessee. Shades of Indie and a little bit of bedroom pop as well for him, but some alt-rock as well. The musician Palmer, some grunge and some emo from him as well. He was super sick. His backing band was great, and he sold pressed CDs, burnt CDs that he was selling. He's like, pay your own price, and I had him sign some CDs for me and my buddy Jack. I was so excited to just see them live. They were great. It was the first time I got to really experience their music, and their studio stuff is good. Their live presence is unmatched. Everyone in the crowd was having so much fun with them, and if you can see them live, definitely check them out. But this track's a good one. I think this is a good encapsulation of their sound. It's called People Fuel. It's by Palmer. It's a single they put out back in 2022. Stay tuned. We got Edge Hill up in a sec.

A lot of short songs on the show tonight. This is People Fuel by Palmer. It's a thing we put out back in 2022. This is Long Live Rock and Roll on 90.3 FM WRIU Kingston. Hope you guys are enjoying the show. And this was the main event from that night, Edge Hill. Palmer knew them because he produced and lived with some of the members of Edge Hill for a little bit. I think he lived with Jake, their vocalist, and he produced some of their early singles. And this track comes to us, I think it was a stripped-down single they put out back in 2025, and it was a track off their brand new album this year, Ode to the Grey House. They're also from Nashville, Tennessee, Shades of Indie and Grunge. It's the band Edge Hill. And if you're a fan of groups like Nirvana, I think you're going to dig it. We have Double Take. It's a track by Edge Hill. You can hear it right here. It's Long Live Rock and Roll. Stay tuned. We've got Dinosaur Jr., Peter and Gordon, Anthrax, and the Delta 5 coming up in just a bit. It's Long Live Rock and Roll. This is Double Take by Edge Hill.

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This is Long Live Rock and Roll on 90.3 FM, WRIU Kingston. Hope you guys are enjoying the show so far. Got a brand new track for you guys coming up from long-tenured band Dinosaur Jr. Jamesis, the lead vocalist of the band Amherst, Massachusetts legends. She's of alt rock, noise rock, college rock, and indie rock. Their 13th studio album, There Near, is out now. This is the track No Friends. Hope you guys dig it. We got music from Peter and Gordon, Anthrax, The Delta 5, and Life After Youth coming up in just a little bit.

Dinosaur Jr. right there, the track No Friends. This is Long Live Rock and Roll on 90.3 FM. Hope you guys have been enjoying the show. Episode 301 rolls on. This next artist, or artists, are a duo, Peter and Gordon, folk, pop, and rock from London, the UK. They were a band that were from the British Invasion in the 60s, and I was lucky enough to sit down with Peter, a.k.a. Peter Asher, a couple weeks ago at the other radio station I work for with the manager of the station, Rick, and we sat down with Peter and his touring band that he's with right now, and we had a lovely interview with him. Just a wealth of knowledge, talking about a lot of things from the 60s music industry. He's the host of The Beatles Brunch, or From Me to You on Sirius XM. So he had a wealth of knowledge on the Beatles. His sister Jane Asher dated Paul McCartney, and he and his musical partner Gordon had a lot of really great songs in the 60s. This is a track that was originally by Carole King, and it was put out, I think, in the early 60s. This is their version of it from their sixth album from 1965, Hurtin' and Lovin', a track called Crying in the Rain. Maybe next week or sometime in the future, I'll play an excerpt from that interview. If you want to find it, go to the WBLQ podcast Facebook page. It should say a special interview with Peter Asher. It's an archive. You can find it from a couple weeks ago. But I was so happy to sit down with them. This is Crying in the Rain by Peter and Gordon. Stay tuned. We got Anthrax, the Delta 5, and Life After Youth coming up. It's Long Live Rock and Roll.

Crying in the Rain for you right there. Peter and Gordon off their album Hurtin' and Lovin' from 1965. Shout out to all those Hurtin' and Lovin'. That was the 12th track that we have today on our show. Episode 301. Hope you guys are enjoying Long Live Rock and Roll. It's September 29th. October is upon us, so that means we have our Halloween specials coming up at the end of next month. Stay tuned for that. Next up's a highly anticipated album, Anthrax. Of course, from Queens, New York. One of the big four of metal. Thrash metal, speed metal, crossover, hardcore, groove metal. Their 12th studio album is finally out now, Cursum Perficio. Their 12th studio album, coming 10 years after their last album from 2016. Their longest gap between studio albums, and it's a solid record. I was excited for it. The singles dropped, the album art was revealed, and I was starting to get skeptical, but overall, I think they delivered. This is the track NYC 93. And it's solid. I'm happy that it's out. I'm happy they put it out. They sound good. And that's all I can really ask. I didn't have my socks blown off by it, but it is just a good piece of music. Rain. Crying in the Rain for you right there. Peter and Gordon off their album Hurtin' and Lovin' from 1965. Shout out to all those Hurtin' and Lovin'. That was the 12th track that we have today on our show. Episode 301. Hope you guys are enjoying Long Live Rock and Roll. It's September 29th. October is upon us, so that means we have our Halloween specials coming up at the end of next month. Stay tuned for that. Next up's a highly anticipated album, Anthrax. Of course, from Queens, New York. One of the big four of metal. Thrash metal, speed metal, crossover, hardcore, groove metal. They're 12th studio album is finally out now, Cursum Perficio. Their 12th studio album, coming 10 years after their last album from 2016. Their longest gap between studio albums, and it's a solid record. I was excited for it. The singles dropped, the album art was revealed, and I was starting to get skeptical, but overall, I think they delivered. This is the track NY.

12th studio album, coming 10 years after their last album from 2016. Their longest gap between studio albums, and it's a solid record. I was excited for it. The singles dropped, the album art was revealed, and I was starting to get skeptical, but overall, I think they delivered. This is the track NYC 93, and it's solid. I'm happy that it's out. I'm happy they put it out. They sound good, and that's all I can really ask. I didn't have my socks blown off by it, but it is just a good piece of music. I'm going to revisit it a couple more times, and maybe it'll grow on me even more. We'll see. This is NYC 93 by Anthrax off their brand new album, Cursum Perficio. We have the Delta 5, Life After Youth, Sleep, and Charlie Patton coming up in just a bit. It's Long Live Rock and Roll.

Anthrax NYC 93 right there. Cursum Perficio. Hope you guys are digging that. Next up, a little bit of post-punk from the early 80s from Leeds, West Yorkshire. Their first and only album from 1981, See the Whirl. We have the band Delta 5. This song was co-written by the Mekons frontman John Langford. It's a track called Makeup. I like the deadpan delivery, the rough around the edges production. It just is early 80s new wave and post-punk. I think it's pretty cool. Might be a little bit of a hard sell to some people, but I think it's pretty sick. I like it. If you're into artists like Suburban Lawns or Devo, you might like this. This is Delta 5 with Makeup. We have Life After Youth, Sleep, Charlie Patton, and Flotsam and Jetsam coming up in just a bit. It's Long Live Rock and Roll. Stay tuned. Hope you guys are enjoying the show.

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This is Long Live Rock and Roll on 90.3 FM WRIU Kingston. Hope you guys are enjoying the show. Next up, like I said, we got the Halloween specials coming next month. I'll give you a little taste of what you can expect. This is a band from Austin, Texas. Shout out to any of our listeners over there in Texas. Hey, Greg, how you doing? We got a grunge pop band based out of Texas called Life After Youth. They just put out their debut album, but they've been making music for the past few years, and a track that really clicked with me is a single they put out back in 2024, I believe. Yeah, 2024, and it's the song Frankenstein. I'm not talking Edgar Winter. I'm talking Life After Youth. And if I didn't play this tonight, I'd probably be playing it on my Halloween show. Of all the tracks in the discography, this one clicked with me the most. I think it's really sick. Next up, got some sludge and stoner metal from Sleep. We have some Delta Blues from Charlie Patton. We've got some thrash metal from Flotsam and Jetsam. And we have some two-tone ska and punk from the Family Business Limited. Stay tuned for all that and more. It's Long Live Rock and Roll on 90.3 FM. It's Frankenstein by Life After Youth.

Frankenstein, Life After Youth. This is Long Live Rock and Roll on 90.3 FM, WRIU Kingston. Hope you guys are enjoying the show. Next up, we got a band from San Jose, California. Really popular band in the stoner and sludge metal scene. We're talking about the band Sleep. Have their fifth studio album out now called Hemispheres. I'm going to let this titan of a track speak for itself. They've got some longer cuts on this record, but I feel this is the sampler track for the record. If you dig this, then you'll dig the rest of the record. This is the Morist on Hemispheres, a brand new record by Sleep, their fifth studio album. Hope you guys dig it. Like I said, we got some Delta Blues by Charlie Patton coming up next. Hope you guys enjoy it. This is the Morist by Sleep. The Morrisist? The Morrisist. Yeah, that's it.

0: That was Sleep with the More Assist off their brand new album, Hemispheres. This is Long Live Rock and Roll on 90.3 FM WRIU Kingston. And we're known on this show for playing music from all different decades. We've got music coming up later in the show from the 50s. We've had music in this show from the 60s, the 70s, the 80s, the 90s, the 2000s, the 2010s, and the 2020s. We're taking you back way, way back. This track's from 1929, Shades of the Delta Blues and Gospel. This man is considered one of the defining early musicians in the blues. And I'm not talking about Robert Johnson. Usually when I talk about early blues from the 30s, I'll talk about Robert Johnson. But before him, who really helped shape the Delta blues style, is someone named Charlie Patton. He was only active from the 20s and the 30s. He passed away, I believe, in 1934, 1937, around the mid-30s. This was his ninth recording he did back in 1929. It's a track called Spoonful Blues. And it's rough around the edges, it's early, it's primal, but you can see the bones of what will become blues and later rock and roll in this. It's legendary stuff right here. This is Spoonful Blues by Charlie Patton from 1929, 97-year-old recording coming at you right here. It's Long Live Rock and Roll right here. Charlie Patton, Spoonful Blues. We got Flotsam and Jetsam, The Family Business, and The Makeshift Kings, our local showcase, coming up after this. Stay tuned.
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0: you'll be able to slam me. Yes, I will.
1: You better. Baby,
0: you know I'm cool.
1: Mama.
0: Would you kill my man? Yes, I will. You know I'll kill.

early stuff right there. Spoonful Blues, Charlie Patton. And if you had Charlie Patton on a bill with some of these other bands right here, I think you'd be very surprised and, frankly, kind of scared. Especially this next band right here, Flotsam and Jetsam. They're not really extreme metal, but they are certainly thrash metal. I put them right there with Anthrax. And in my opinion, they're one of the most underrated bands in the thrash metal scene. And, I mean, their heyday was in the 80s, like a lot of the other thrash metal bands. But I think their material from the 2010s up to now has been absolutely stellar. Got their brand new 17th, or I think 16th if you count. They re-recorded one of their albums, so I don't know if that fully counts. Album. So I think it's their 16th studio album, but it might be their 17th. Rats in the Temple is the name of the record. From Phoenix, Arizona, we have Flotsam and Jetsam, just some good old-fashioned, consistent thrash metal. I can't recommend this band enough. Their albums from the last 10 years have all been excellent. Check them out. Tell them Jake sent you. This is the track, The Ghost Behind My Door. Flotsam and Jetsam right here. It's Long Live Rock and Roll. Stay tuned.

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This is Long Live Rock and Roll on 90.3 FM WRIU Kingston. I hope you guys have been enjoying the show. We've got a couple tracks left on the show. We're doing our local music showcase after this with the Makeshift Kings. Stay tuned for that. But right now, we've got a pretty high-profile record that just dropped, a modern-day two-tone ska punk album that is a supergroup called The Family Business Limited. I believe they're actually going on tour right now, or they will be with The Interrupters. But we're talking The Family Business, a multi-generational ska supergroup featuring Jordan Candy, a.k.a. Rat Boy, Preston from The Ordinary Boys, and Anthony First Class from The English Beat, with former Operation Ivy members Jesse Michaels and Tim Armstrong serving as creative collaborators. So, I mean, that's some ska royalty right there, Operation Ivy and Rancid. And they put out this record called The Family Business Limited. It's their first album, and I think it's a fun time. I mean, it's some modern-day ska, so it's a little cheesy, but the production's great, the time signatures, the lyrics, it's all really, really solid. Really, really solid. Hellcat Records presents The Family Business Limited. This is the track Transistor for you guys right there. Get ready to skank. This is Long Live Rock and Roll on 90.3 FM, WRIU Kingston. We got two more tracks. We're going to probably be wrapping up slightly early-ish tonight. We'll probably be ending around 10:47-ish. But our last few episodes have all gone long, so oh well. This is Transistor by The Family Business Limited. It's Long Live Rock and Roll. Stay tuned. We got the Makeshift Kings coming up next.

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The Makeshift Kings, Family Business Limited. 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Coming into it, the local music showcase. We have a brand new single for you guys called Marigold. The Makeshift Kings coming at you right now. They put out some great music recently. They put out a record, I think it was last year or 2 years ago. But super big fan of these guys. They're one of the funnest bands to see live. One of my groups, Releasing Orange, always excited with the Makeshift Kings. My other band, Sea Garden, as well. I don't think Sea Garden's played a gig with them. Have we? No, wait. I think we did at the C-Note? Yes, we did. So two of my bands have played with them, and they get better every time, whether I've seen them at the C-Note or I've seen them at the Midway Cafe. So they're known New England-wide. But Boston, Massachusetts' very own, the Makeshift Kings. Just great shades of indie and alternative rock. They've just got some really fun songwriting techniques. They do covers live great as well. I remember they do Creep by Radiohead, and we were playing at the Midway Cafe. All my band members had just packed up their gear, and I was sitting in the back of the venue, and their lead singer, Chris, was saying, "We're going to do a cover next." And I yell from the farthest back of the venue, "Play Radiohead." And the whole venue turns to look at me. And I don't think anyone saw me because I was so far back. And they go, "Did someone say Radiohead?" And I went, "Yeah." And then they started playing Creep. It was awesome. But this is a brand new single by them called Marigold. And I'm so glad I get to play it for you guys. It's excellent. This is the first track you're hearing from them. Definitely check out their last releases. You will not regret it. And I hope to have them live on the show someday. This is Marigold by the Makeshift Kings, their brand new single coming at you. It's Long Live Rock and Roll. We got one track left. Stay tuned. Hope you guys are enjoying it.

Marigold for you, the local music showcase of the night. Check them out, the Makeshift Kings. Give them a follow on Instagram. Catch them live remote to support your local artists. This has been another episode of Long Live Rock and Roll. Hope you guys have enjoyed the show. Like I said, that was the Makeshift Kings. Find them on Instagram at Makeshift Kings, all one word. I want to thank these great musicians who are no longer with us but gave us such great music. Ronnie James Dio, Craig Gruber, Gary Driscoll, Cozy Powell, Jimmy Bain, Gordon Waller, Kelvin Knight, Charlie Patton, Jules Sale, and Jerry Lott. Our final track is a really interesting one. Some people might just think it just sounds like a guy doing an Elvis impression, but very early example of shock rock and psychobilly. A lot of people, when you talk about early rock and rollers, of course, you go to Elvis Presley, or you'll go to Chuck Berry, you'll go to Little Richard, you'll go to Roy Orbison, Jerry Lee Lewis. There's a couple ones that would come to mind right away, and I've played so many different ones of them on the show. Johnny Cash, of course, Carl Perkins, a lot of the Sun Records guys. And then you might go to, say, someone like Pat Boone. I personally wouldn't. Conway Twitty, who's more in the countryside of things. There's a couple. One that I don't think you might bring up is The Phantom. Now, The Phantom does have a Pat Boone connection. Apparently, Boone discovered this guy, a guy named Jerry Lott. And Pat Boone was a fan of the comic book character, The Phantom, so they gave this guy a domino mask, and they put him on stage, and he just sang a more aggressive version of what Elvis was doing. And I have a lot more respect for The Phantom than I do for, say, Pat Boone. At least this guy's not ripping off the other people's music. But this is really interesting. He's only got a couple songs to his name. This is from 1958, a song called Love Me, and it is a very early example of shock rock. Now, I would say he does... So someone like Screamin' Jay Hawkins does the shock rock thing a little more in what you'd see with someone like Alice Cooper later. But I think in terms of, say, the Cramps, when the Cramps are doing this in the 70s, this guy has them beat by 20 years. This is really, really cool. A really cool time capsule. 1958 was when this was recorded. It might not have been put out until 1960. But this is Jerry Lott, a.k.a. The Phantom, a single. He's from Pritchard, Alabama. So real psychobilly stuff right here. Love Me. It's only about 2 minutes long. I hope you guys dig it. I hope I'm not overhyping it because it really is just a guy doing an Elvis impression. But there's just something to this that I feel like there's a whole story here that we've completely missed out on. The Phantom, a.k.a. Jerry Lott. Just a really interesting final track for the night. It's a track called Love Me. Like I said, 1958 for you guys from Alabama. I'll be back next week, same bat time, same bat channel, bringing you guys all you can want in rock and roll. It's history, it's offshoots, it's roots, it's in-laws, it's outlaws, and everything in between. This is Love Me by The Phantom. It's Long Live Rock and Roll. See you guys next week.

It was raining. It was cold. West Bethlehem was no place for a 12-year-old. So he packed his bag and he headed out to find out what the world's about. He went to France. He went to Spain. He found love. He found pain. He found stores, so he started a shop. He had no money, so he got in trouble with a cop. Kids in trouble with the cops from Israel didn't have no home. So he cut his hair and moved to Rome. It was there he met his Irish bride. They rented a flat on the Lower East Side of Rome. Italy, that is. Music publishers, bookbinders, Bible belters, swimming pools, orgies, and lots of pretty Italian chicks.

And here they do, 'cause we all reside down the block inside of 23 Skidoo. Wine was flowing, so were beers. So Jesus found his missing years. He went to a dance and said, "This don't move me." He hiked up his pants and he went to a movie. On his 13th birthday, he saw a rebel without a cause. He went straight on home and invented Santa Claus, who gave him a gift. He responded in kind. He gave the gift of love and went out of his mind. You see, him and the wife wasn't getting along. So he took out his guitar and he wrote a song. It's called "The Dove of Love Fell Off the Perch." But he couldn't get divorced in the Catholic Church. At least not back then, anyhow. Jesus was a good guy. He didn't need this shit. So he took a pill with a Coca-Cola and he swallowed it. He discovered the Beatles. He recorded with the Stones. Once he even opened up a three-way package for old George Jones. And Charlie bought the popcorn. Billy bought a car. Someone almost bought the farm, but they didn't go that far. Things shut down at midnight. At least round here they do. 'Cause we all reside down the block inside of 23 Skidoo. The years passed by like sweet little days, with babies crying pork chops and Beaujolais. When he woke up, he was 17. The world was angry. The world was mean. While the man down the street, kid on the stoop, all agreed to life stank, all the world smell like poop, baby poop, that is, the worst kind. So he grew his hair long and he threw away his comb, headed back to Jerusalem to find mom and dad and home. But when he got there, the cupboard was bare, except for an old black man with a fishing rod. He said, "What you gonna be when you grow up?" Jesus said, "God." Oh my God, what have I got myself into? I'm a human corkscrew and all my wine is blood. They're gonna kill me, mama. They don't like me bad. So Jesus went to heaven. He went there awful quick. All them people killed him. He wasn't even sick. So come and gather around me, my contemporary peers, and I'll tell you all the story of Jesus, the missing years.

midnight. At least round here they do, 'cause we all reside down the block inside of 23 Skidoo. We all reside down the block inside of 23 Skidoo.

John Prine, The Missing Years. I just love that. John Prine's lyrics, baby poop, that is the worst kind. You get the Ninjas playing again in the background. We heard in that block, I Want to Be With You Always, which is a classic from Lefty Frizzell. John was a big, loved Lefty stuff. We heard You Make Me Feel I'm Lonely. Prine wrote that with Roger Cook, with and really beautiful duet with Bonnie Raitt in there. Everything is Cool. And then the title track, Jesus, the Missing Years. Listen to a little bit of the Ninjas again with Bonaparte's Retreat.

about John Prine's The Missing Years. It was well received by critics, won the Grammy, as I said before. Writing for AllMusic critic William Rollman wrote that John Prine took 5 years between his 9th studio album and this, his 10th, enough time to gather his strongest body of material in more than a decade. Prine's gifts for emotional revelation and off-the-wall humor are on display in full abundance.

The music critic Robert Christou agreed, writing, "Occasionally too fantastic, but never too bitter. The sagest and funniest of the new Dylans writes like he's resigned to an unconsummated life. It sounds like he's enjoying it." There's nothing on this album I wouldn't be happy to hear.

the Chicago Trib, and of course, Prine originated from Chicago. Well, he moved to Chicago after a young man in Kentucky. Chicago Trib wrote a review. One of the singer-songwriter's strongest and most wittily observed efforts. Prine is at the top of his form, goofily surreal and straightforwardly sentimental. Couldn't agree more. Of course, it's the Chicago Trib.

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That was Fiddler Adram with the lead vocal by Ted Porter. Nice stuff, Ted Porter.

Listen to a bit more of the Knee Ninja Band. That was Fiddler Adram with the lead vocal by Ted Porter.

Listen to a bit more of the Knee Ninja Band. That was Fiddler Adram with the lead vocal by Ted Porter. Nice stuff, Ted Porter. The Ninjas took a while to set up, I think. They had a lot of instruments. Mandolin, mandola, double tub bass, boron, harmonicas, flutes. This is a tune called Bamako Bop.

quite sure I hear a didgeridoo on that track, and I don't know how they ever got that into the Met Cafe, the original Met Cafe. The average didgeridoo is about the length of that that bar. All right, this coming up toward the last hour tonight. We usually reserve the last hour of our show for the hobbledehoy set. That is music, folk music, traditional music from England, Ireland, Scotland, and Wales. And we've got some old and new from those countries coming up. We're going to start things out with a tune. We already played a cut earlier when we were doing the Syd Barrett set. This is by kind of a post-punk band called Television Personalities from England. And this is a terrific song, I think. My friend Wayne Cresser will like this one. This song is called Favorite Films.

It's a new release. Before that, before Beth, we heard Nick Drake singing Poor Boy from his album, classic album, Brighter and Later. Now we're hearing the vocals of the King Singers with their version of a Sky Boat song.

song is what plays in the mind of my dog Zoe as I'm preparing her breakfast every morning. I don't know that for a fact, but it's a big old goofy world.

Before Beth Orton, we heard Jessie Reed with her song Little Sparks. Like that. Just a reminder, on Wednesdays, day after our Kingston Coffee House, I always post a playlist with song titles and dates and a little extra information usually is buried in there. And also, you'll have the opportunity to hear a replay of the show, if you liked it. I think you did.

One wonderful song from John Martin and his album London Conversation, the late John Martin, Sandy Gray, beautiful. And previous to that, we heard two songs from Josiane Clark. We heard We're Never Coming Back. That was from her album Far From Nowhere. And then a new track just came out very recently, I think last week, the cover of Fotheringay, which was a song, traditional song, I believe, but best performed and by Sandy Denny. And Josiane Clark does entire concerts in England of Sandy Denny's work. She's terrific. Josiane Clark, Fotheringay. We've got a few songs. We're running out of time. I'm going to get to one of my favorites, and that is June Tabor from her album Aquaba. This is a traditional song called The King of Rome.

heartwarming story of about Charlie Hudson, a working class man from Derby who's a champion pigeon, won a grueling race from Rome to England. It was a song written by, I may have said a traditional song, it is not. It was written in 1987 by Dave Sudbury. And what a gorgeous song that is. Okay, we've just got a little time left. I wanted to get in a couple of short songs, one by Laura Marling from her album, new album, Laura Sings Raffi, and then one more by Syd Barrett. This is Robin in the Rain.

house tonight. Hope you enjoyed all the music. I enjoyed playing it. We're going to have Jake coming on soon with his show, Long Live Rock and Roll. Pick things up a bit. Reminder, I'll be back in the studio on Friday with Bluegrass Breakdown, sitting in. Once again, 6 to 9, Friday night.

Radiothon time. We appreciate any donation. It all goes to stuff we need. I'm sitting on a new chair that I was thought we wouldn't see that until the Radiothon was over. This has been a rather comfortable 3 hours for a change. All right. Thanks for listening in. We'll be back next week with some more great folk music, country blues, and country and western. Thanks for listening.

Good evening, WRIU. It is time for Long Live Rock and Roll, the show that explores rock and roll in all its forms. I'm your host, Jake, and for the next 2 hours, we're going to headbang through punk, thrash, through metal, vibe to new wave, and help you build up your new favorite playlist. We have a fantastic show lined up for you guys tonight. 21 songs that run rock and roll's musical gamut over the years. Some new stuff, some old stuff, some underrated stuff. We are pre-recorded tonight as episode 295 of Long Live Rock and Roll, but you know what that means? Next week is episode 296. It means we are finally in the endgame, the road to episode 300. We'll be doing the next five parts of the top 100 artists who have affected my taste in music countdown. We'll get back to that finally. So next week, whether that is going to be live or pre-recorded is yet to be decided. We are going to give a little recap of the countdown so far and continue, but that's next week. This is this week. Let's jump into it. You know how we do it on pre-recorded nights. We do three songs and then we keep going and going until we finish it. Usually we end a little earlier than usual. So I hope you don't mind. If you do, please complain to my producer, me. First track comes to us from the Rolling Stones, brand new album out, Foreign Tongues. These guys are old as dirt, but they can still do it. This is their brand new track, Never Wanna Lose You. Think it's a little bit more commercially appealing than a lot of the older Stones stuff. It sounds weird having a Rolling Stones song with a lot of modern songwriting conventions to it, but still, it's good nonetheless. Then, taking it to the 90s, some funk rock, not Red Hot Chili Peppers, but Faith No More with the incredible Mike Patton on vocals, going with their album The Real Thing, going with the track Edge of the World, definitely an earworm track for tonight. Then after that, brand new track by The Garden. A couple years ago, these guys were one of the biggest indie rock bands out there. Remember, a lot of my friends in the Musicians Guild here at URI were really into this band. Dropped a brand new album called Bootleg. We're giving you the track Pin Drop. So first three tracks of the night, Never Wanna Lose You by The Rolling Stones, Edge of the World by Faith No More, and Pin Drop by The Garden. Come back in a sec. We have the Reverend Horton Heat, Radkey, and the Cancer Bats. 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Never!

Coming out of our first three tracks of the night, Never Want to Lose You by the Rolling Stones, Edge of the World by Faith No More, and Pin Drop by The Garden. This is Long Live Rock and Roll on 90.3 FM, WRIU Kingston. How you guys doing? Summer is still going on for just a couple more weeks. Enjoy those last few weeks of August, especially those URI students out there. I know you guys will be back on campus soon. A lot of people to stay in the Memorial Union to keep me company while I do my shows. It's kind of spooky at night leaving the Union all alone. I kind of feel like I'm in some kind of back rooms horror movie, but you know what? That's the life of a late night DJ. Next up, we got a track from the Reverend Horton Heat. Got the track Callin' and Twisted, just some great old rockabilly, psychobilly style songwriting. Really great guitar part. It's kind of like Elvis if you played him on fast forward mode. Then we got the band Radke, not Ronnie Radke. This is a power pop band called Radke. This is their brand new album, Bedroom Sounds. You got the track Falling Out of Grace. Brand new album, some really catchy hooks on there. Definitely a record to check out if you enjoy the one track I'm showing you guys tonight, Falling Out of Grace. Then, band I have not played on the show in several years, I think since maybe 2021 when their last album dropped, the Cancer Bats, hardcore alternative rock band, track Give Me Dirt, or the album Give Me Dirt, the track Fools Like You. Nice, abrasive sound. Track number 6 on tonight's show. We got Callin' and Twisted, the Reverend Horton Heat, Falling Out of Grace by Radke, and Fools Like You by the Cancer Bats. We have Emperor, the Mountain Goats, and Wasp coming up next. 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

Colin and Twisted, the Reverend Horton Heat, Falling Out of Grace, Radke, and Fools Like You, the Cancer Bats. 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How you guys doing? Next up, Songs to Scare Mom segment of the night. We have the band Emperor, played their lead singer Eson. Their solo project was in my 100 artist countdown a couple weeks ago. Now we're playing a track by the band themselves. Emperor off the record Prometheus, The Discipline of Fire and Demise, the track Gray. Then the Mountain Goats, highly prolific experimental alternative folk band, have a very interesting album out now called Days, and this is a very interesting track. You can just tell it's interesting from the title. Charlie Sheen reaches out to the feds. Any 2.5 Men fans out there? Didn't think so. Then we have the band Wasp, got a track called Blind in Texas. Shout out to all my Texas listeners out there. Hi Greg, how you doing? This is Gray by Emperor, Charlie Sheen Reaches Out to the Feds by the Mountain Goats, and Blind in Texas by Wasp. Stay tuned, we have Quicksand, the Melvins, and the Messengers coming up next.

Coming out of the next three, Gray by Emperor, Charlie Sheen reaches out to the feds by the Mountain Goats. I'm glad I don't have to say that one anymore. Blind in Texas by Wasp. This is Long Live Rock and Roll. Next three tracks up, got the band Quicksand. Got a brand new record out called Bring On the Psychics. They originally released this track as a split with a favorite band of mine called Hot Water Music, and they included it on their brand new album. It's called Super Collider, and I'm not talking that controversial Megadeth album from a couple years back. Then after that, some very influential sludge metal. We're talking about the band The Melvins, iconic record Houdini from 1991, have the track Hooch. Then The Messengers, brand new record for them, got the track Everything I Ever Saw. Really solid record by them as well. Definitely check out The Messengers, definitely an underrated band if you like that track. We got Super Collider by Quicksand, Hooch by The Melvins, and Everything I Ever Saw by The Messengers. Stay tuned, we got Merciful Fate, Gary Numan, and Madball coming up next. Hope you guys are enjoying the show.

Super Collider by Quicksand, Hooch by the Melvins, and Everything I Saw by the Messengers. This is Long Live Rock and Roll. Coming out of it, next up, got very influential early metal band Mercyful Fate, the one and only King Diamond on lead vocals. We have the track Fear. Then we have another very influential person, more in the new wave space. You might know him for his time with the Tubeway Army or his big one-hit wonder track Cars. We're talking Gary Numan, who had a really great kind of dark wave and post-punk career after all the new wave stuff. We're going with his track Dominion Day. Then, next up after that, Hardcore Kings of New York got the track Chase a Dream off their brand new album Not Your Kingdom. We're talking the band Madball. It's Fear by Mercyful Fate, Dominion Day by Gary Numan, and Chase a Dream by Madball. It's Long Live Rock and Roll. Keep on listening.

Coming Out of It, Fear by Merciful Fate, Dominion Day by Gary Numan, and Chase a Dream by Madball. This is Long Live Rock and Roll on 90.3 FM WRIU Kingston. Hope you guys are enjoying the show. Next up, got some post-hardcore, Shades of Scrams and Emo. Have the band Open Carry State. Got a brand new EP out called Spitting in the Face of Progress. Got the abrasive little track called My Mistake. I'm going to have to call this another Songs to Scare Mom segment of the week. We got a couple heavy tracks on the show this week. Hope you guys have enjoyed the variety. Just giving you guys a taste of what's new and some great old stuff. Speaking of some great old stuff, I'm surprised I haven't played this song on the show before. It is a little cheesy, but it's a whole lot of fun. It's a favorite of mine from the 80s era of Alice Cooper, going with the title track of one of his solo records called Hey Stupid. I think he wrote the song about me. One of my favorite Alice Cooper tracks. It's a fun one. It's Hey Stupid. Then after that, Citizen, one of my favorite modern emo bands, kind of going more into the alt-rock direction of a brand new record out called Halicon Blues. This is the brand new track, I Can See You From Here. So we got My Mistake by Open Carry State, Hey Stupid by Alice Cooper, spelt with two O's, and I Can See You From Here by Citizen. Stay tuned, we got Interpol, Squeeze, and Sparkle Horse to end the show. Come back in a minute.

Coming off of those three, Open Carry State with My Mistake, Hey Stupid by Alice Cooper, and I Can See You From Here by Citizen. This has been another episode of Long Live Rock and Roll on 90.3 FM WRIU Kingston. Hope you guys have enjoyed the show. I want to thank all the great artists who are no longer with us but gave us such great music, including Ronnie James Dio, Craig Gruber, Gary Driscoll, Cozy Powell, Jimmy Bain, and all the other artists that have been on this show that are no longer with us. Through their great music that we play here on the show, they can live on forever. Last three tracks come to us from garage rock and post-punk band Interpol. It's the track Leif Erikson. And we have a really cool band called The Squeeze from London, England. Shades of new wave and power pop. It's off their second album, Cool for Cats. Came out in 1979, super ahead of its time. It's a track called Up the Junction. Then, last track by the band Sparkle Horse off their posthumous record, Bird Machine. The track's called Evening Star Supercharger. I want to send this last track out to my late friend, Jerry O'Brien. Every time I play Sparkle Horse in the studio, I always think of him. There was a time where he told me how much he enjoyed that band. So every time I play that song on the show, think of him. Gonna end the show with those three: Leif Erikson by Interpol, Up the Junction by Squeeze, and Evening Star Supercharger by Sparkle Horse. This is Jake saying long live each and every one of you. Long live rock and roll. I'll see you guys next week. Same bat time, same bat channel, 9 to 11 p.m. bringing you guys your own variety of musical whiplash. Have a good night, everyone. See ya.

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Like I said before, there are times when things don't lay the way they're supposed to lay. But regardless, you're supposed to hold your head up high and walk tall. 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

0: Welcome. You're listening to Latin Waves with your hosts, Sylvia and Stuart Richardson. Latin Waves is more than just hot rhythms. This is a show about community, about creating a culture that is inclusive and based on fairness. Because everyone deserves dignity, respect, and has something to contribute. A new world is possible, and it all starts with us. You listen to Latin Waves. I'm your host, Sylvia Richardson. I am joined by Dr. Robert Jensen. He's a professor of media and law and ethics at the University of Texas in Austin. He's also a prolific author. So many of my favorite books have come from Robert Jensen. His latest book is co-authored with Wes Jackson. The title of the book, An Inconvenient Apocalypse. And the book title already sparks a lot of curiosity in me. So welcome to our show, Robert. Thank you for being with us.
1: Well, thank you, Sylvia. It's always such a treat to be able to talk to you.
0: Now, your book, An Inconvenient Apocalypse, Environmental Collapse, Climate Crisis, and the Fate of Humanity. That's a very ominous title. And perhaps not so ominous when we look at the climate situation we're facing. But what is unusual about your book? There's a lot of books written on climate crisis and climate change right now.
1: Yeah, and there have been for a number of years now. The warning bells have been sounded. The title, An Inconvenient Apocalypse, is, of course, a play on An Inconvenient Truth, the Al Gore film and book, which have been around for decades now. I like to think of the book Wes Jackson and I wrote as kind of a loving sledgehammer. That is, what we're trying to do is be as blunt as possible, as honest as possible, about realities that are not easy to face. And I don't mean not easy for other people. I mean not easy for us as well. Yet we do it, I hope, with a kind of loving embrace of not only other people, but the larger living world. And so I guess what the book is at its heart is a rejection of denialism. Now, we're familiar with the climate change denial that's a feature of a lot of right-wing politics. But we're not just talking about climate change denial. We're talking about denialism right, left, and center, because Wes and I believe that so-called moderate political folks are also in denial, not that climate change is happening, but denial of the implications of it. And although I've lived my adult life on the progressive left, I think the progressive left is in denial of not only climate change, but what I would call the multiple cascading crises, social and ecological. That is, climate change is, the existential threat we all focus on. But if you think about soil erosion, soil degradation, chemical contamination, loss of biodiversity, all of these, which are a problem of the fundamental condition of human overshoot, all of these are a threat, and they're not just a product of the last 50 years or last 100 years or last 200 years. These are crises that have been unfolding over a much longer period of time. So Wes Jackson, who's most known for his work in sustainable agriculture, really groundbreaking work there over the last 50 years, Wes and I teamed up to try and provide that loving sledgehammer, the blunt reality, but with, we hope, a very human touch in how to deal with it.
0: So much of your work is often so revealing in many ways. In previous interviews, you pointed out the cruelty of truth, right? To face the truth. And so how do we begin then? Because in order for us to reconsider a new way of being, we must first consider the origins of our ongoing consumption crisis, right? Which is part of the feeling, this whole of isolation and alienation that a world that is colonized and, completely wounded by the constant violence regenerates.
1: I think you're right. That the truth is often cruel. We can look around at the incredible wealth inequality and injustice that defines the human family, and these crises that I think at this point, deserve the term collapse, that define the relationship of the human family and the larger living world. There is a cruelty to that we can't turn away from. And I think you're right. We have to ask, where does this come from? Now, this is one place where the book diverges from some of the contemporary progressive thinking. A lot of people on the left want to blame the oil companies, and that's fine. The oil companies are have a lot to answer for. I'm no fan of the CEOs of the energy companies. A lot of people on the left want to blame the larger system of capitalism, and again, no debate there. I've been an anti-capitalist critic most of my adult life. But what Wes and I want to do is go back and look at the origins of human energy seeking beyond replacement levels. That is, when human beings started taking more from the landscape than could be replaced in a reasonable time frame. And that, of course, takes us back to the origins of agriculture, the beginnings of hierarchical societies. So it's not that we think the oil companies should get off the hook or that capitalism should be ignored, but that we should see this as part of a human problem. Now, of course, it needs to be said that the distribution of wealth and power around the world is not equitable or equal. So not all humans today have the same role in all of this. But we're talking about a species problem. You could call it a species propensity, like all organisms, to maximize the amount of energy-rich carbon we take out of the ecosystems around us. And the problem is, human beings have gotten very good at that energy extraction, and now, in a kind of ironic way, we have to face the failure of our own success, at being able to get incredible amounts of energy out of the landscape, but the failures that has led us to.
0: One of the things that is clear to me is that this idea that humans are not animals needs to be corrected. You know, indigenous cultures all across the world, you know, accept that we are just one more species on the planet, you know, and it begins with our creation stories, right? Our ability to imagine that we belong somewhere else in the heavens and that the earth is just a place we temporarily get to use and plunder, and, you know, it's just there for us to do what we wish. In your book, you are not only talking about our very hubris as human beings to consider ourselves outside of nature, to consider ourselves other than animals, but also we're talking about the consumeristic culture and these high energy technologies dystopias that have been created out of a whole cycle of racism, you know, and empire building, you know, in the 21st century, we consider the U.S. the benevolent empire, which all of us in Latin America may feel otherwise, but and perhaps other parts of the world may experience similar dissidence to that knowledge. How do we reconcile then the fact that if we are not even willing to re-civilize the structure injustice that is inherent in our institutions, be it our church, our schools, you know, how are we to disentangle ourselves from the lies that keep us in this cycle?
1: To go back to the notion that we're animals, for Wes and I, this is kind of a two-stage process. In the book, we talk about the difference between recognizing ourselves as animals or as what we call animals plus. So, for instance, a lot of religious people believe we have a non-material soul. Even some secular people believe these things. And I accept and respect the variety of opinions people have about the spiritual plane. But Wes and I are kind of old-school materialists. We think it's a material world. And so we are suggesting we think of ourselves as animals, not animals plus something else, plus a soul, plus some sort of unique free will and all of that. So we're trying to ground ourselves in basic biology. But we're also grounded in history. And as you point out, take modern consumerism, a direct product of the capitalist system, which encourages, you know, really grotesque and obscene levels of consumption, which not only destroy ecosystems, but rarely add much to human happiness. So we have to extract ourselves from that consumerist world as we try to change the system that created it. But I think it's also important to pause and say, why is consumerism so hard to get ourselves out of? Well, it's partly because a lot of things that we consume in, let's just say, the last century are really quite pleasant. Think of all the machines that do work that human beings then don't have to do. Let me give you an easy example. I had to dig a hole for our plumber out here in the very rocky soil of northern New Mexico to fix a leak in our plumbing. And it took me the better part of a day with a shovel and a pickaxe. Now, a backhoe could have dug that same hole in about 20 minutes, and I would have been, you know, a lot less sore at the end of the day. So that's consumption. You know, a backhoe takes an enormous amount of fossil fuel for the mining, extraction, manufacturing, and then use of that tool. But it's a tool we like because it's easier on our back. So not all consumption in the world is simply a product of the capitalist conspiracy to keep us enslaved to meaningless consumption. A lot of it is. I'm not arguing that. But we have to realize that capitalism works and consumption works. This consumption mentality works because it also produces a lot of pleasure and relieves us of a lot of very onerous kinds of work. And so if we're going to move from a high energy, high technology, unsustainable society, which is how I would describe the current world, to a low energy, low technology, sustainable society, it's going to mean not only giving up some of the most absurd aspects of a capitalist economy. Those are, you know, what we would probably think of as the low-hanging fruit, the things that we can reject quite easily, like billionaire yachts. Sylvia, I think you and I would probably agree we can live without billionaire yachts, correct?
0: I could do without it.
1: Yeah. But there's a whole lot of other energy consumption that is going to be much harder for everybody to give up. And in the book, Wes and I don't exempt ourselves from this. We point out things that we do that are not going to be possible indefinitely if we are going to achieve a sustainable world. So none of this argues we should take our focus off of the injustice that the current system produces. And that's a capitalist system in which the disproportionate share of wealth and power is hoarded by a small number of nations and often a small number of people within those nations. That has to change. But we're also up against some aspects of what Wes called our human carbon nature. That is not only human nature, but human nature understood in that context of being carbon-based creatures that go after energy. In other words, I think what our book does is not suggest we should change our progressive politics, but suggest that we deepen them with a better understanding of biology and ecology.
0: When we ask each other to take individual action, it's almost already a failing battle because there's so many institutions in place. How do we get around, you know, when we are still struggling with even seeing the invisibilizing ways that we co-create and ratify and sustain injustice for so many people in the world?
1: Yeah, I mean, you're raising the questions that make it hard to be glib about progress on these many fronts: racism, imperialism, capitalism, all of which are very real. They're imposed often with violence. You know, the distribution of wealth and power in the world didn't get this way non-violently. The dominant powers were not hesitant to use that kind of violence. But of course, it's not maintained strictly through violence. So just a personal example, probably the part of the world I've traveled the most in outside the United States is South Asia, India and Pakistan. And it always struck me, although it's an obvious point, that American fast food corporations have, you know, blanketed the globe with their products. But every time I would be in South Asia and see someone drinking a Coca-Cola or a Sprite or one of those beverages, there was a certain kind of sadness in me. Because, of course, these are not nutritionally beneficial food products. It's not as if American corporations are going around the world spreading nutritionally positive food. It's a disaster for human health, for ecosystems, because the water that's needed for that production is often diverted from folks who need it more for basic living and agriculture. It concentrates profits. It's an awful thing. But why are Coca-Cola and Sprite popular? Well, it's because they taste good. I mean, one has to really, and I've done this, you have to train yourself to not want that taste anymore. But that flavor and satisfaction that comes from highly sugared beverages isn't a capitalist illusion. That's real. And so we're dealing with both aspects. We're dealing with this reality that because of the kind of animals we are, we like certain kinds of payoffs from high energy. But at the same time, the way that high energy system is structured is distorted by all of these profoundly immoral systems that concentrate wealth and power. Once again, we're stuck with having to deal with both things at the same time. We have to deal with human history and the incredible failure of human history to produce something like a just and equitable world. But we also have to deal with a longer project that takes seriously biology and ecology, that tries to understand what kind of animals we really are. You know, it's hard enough to do any one of these things at one time. It's hard enough to focus on, let's say, white supremacy in the U.S. or patriarchy and try to achieve meaningful, strategies. To try and deal with them all at one time feels overwhelming, and the reason is because it is overwhelming, and that's one of the things Wes and I write about. Nobody can really take all of this in, including us. We're not suggesting we're somehow, superhuman and have figured it all out. In other words, when people say, well, that's too much for people to bear, we agree. It is too much for any one person to bear. So what do? Well, we try to come together. We follow our passion, our talent, our temperament. We try to focus on the things that we think we can achieve in our own lifetime, knowing that, a real solution is going to take much longer than any one life. So I realize that's kind of an inadequate answer to the question, well, what are we supposed to do about all this? But I think that's the human fate at the moment, to deal with, sadness, but it's something more than sadness, to deal with a kind of anguish that is really beyond our capacity to cope with, but try to muddle our way through it together.
0: You know, I recently came across the story of the Wabanaki people. They're the northeastern part of the United States. And they were the first contact in Turtle Island by settlers. And one of the things they say is that when our relations go so out of alignment with the Earth Protector rises. And so they talk about this giant that's awakens, and it causes the humans to be lulled into this dance of, that they move faster and faster and faster in their destruction, right? And the whole intention of the giant is to dance us off the earth into extinction. And it seems to me that we're very much in the dance, we're very much in the dance, and it's really hard once you're in the dance to notice, to stop, to pause and take a real moment to just consider, to sit in circle with others, to consider the ramifications of our actions on other people, on each other, on the animals, on the mountains, the trees that we're devastating with our consumption. And so, the question is always, why not wake up? Why not wake up? Because that's really the only thing that stops the giant, is when you wake up and you put the giant gently back to sleep. And so for our conversation, when we think about the actions of a person can have on a whole system, can seem minuscule, minuscule. But again, we always have to start where we are. If you ask the Zapatistas, when you try to join the revolution, they say, yes, join us. Go fight where you are. And so beginning where we are, what are some small steps people can take towards stopping this dance of destruction that we're engaged with? And how do we begin to just see and learn to taste and take our bitters? Because bitters are really good for your liver. If you just take sugar, you'll get diabetes, you know?
1: Yeah. Well, this may seem counterintuitive, but I think the first step is to recognize we will fail. That is, if people say, well, we need to find solutions, and by solutions they mean ways that nearly 8 billion people on the planet can continue to live at something like this current aggregate level of consumption, right? That if somehow if we could magically distribute the wealth of the world equally, we'd be fine. Well, the fact is we won't be. There is no way, from my point of view, for 8 billion people to live at anything like the current level of aggregate consumption. That simply isn't going to happen. So we have to acknowledge that if that's your goal, if that's what you think we should be trying to achieve, then you will fail. And I think that failure is important to recognize. And then we can start to shift our goals. And as you said, part of this is learning to live with less. And learning to live with less means less energy, less technology, less comfort. It's not only that we have to give up, you know, air travel. I mean, you know, cheap and easy air travel is insane. And at some point, the human species will not be flying around the world everywhere. But we not only have to give up cheap and easy air travel, we're going to have to give up a lot more than that. And I think you're right that cultivating an appreciation of what's there when you reduce energy consumption is crucial. In the book, we talk about a phone call Wes made to me once where he was out walking. He lives in the Kansas prairie, and he had a simple question. He said, why is this not enough? You know, he was walking on the prairie. He was taking in the animals, the plants. He was enjoying by simply walking. And he says, why is this not enough? Why do we need, you know, cruise ships and, you know, video games and a lot of other things? Now, I'm not saying that, you know, people who play video games are evil. I mean, there's a lot of things we have become conditioned to enjoy because they can be enjoyable, but they're not going to be available in a low-energy future. And I think you're right that the only way that it's going to be possible to continue is if we realize that what we do have is enough. That is, what the ecosphere gives us is a source of endless amazement. I've recently moved from a city to a more rural area, and it, among the other many benefits of that, has been a renewed and deepened appreciation of how everything around me is enough. And now, I'm lucky to be able to have done this. A lot of people can't move out of cities. I'm not being naive. But we all have to cultivate this wherever we live. And I think you're right that a lot of it is simply about slowing down, accepting that we will not move as fast and use as much as we have for the last several centuries of human history.
0: That's beautiful. I often love the way you not only help us see what's very scary, and I like that you introduce the concept of failure in our attempts to change our world, because often we attach to the outcome so tightly that the minute we experience the first sign of failure, we give up. And so including it in our process is key if we are to keep moving slow and steady, slow and steady.
1: Yeah, it's about what goals we set. I always like to remind people there was a famous line in the movie Apollo 13 where an engineer says, failure is not an option. And I want to suggest that, in fact, failure is our only option. That is, we are going to fail to keep this system running. And so the question is, what does that failure look like? And this is where I often find myself at odds with fellow progressive lefty colleagues. For instance, the Green New Deal. I critiqued the Green New Deal, not because I'm against alternative energy or, you know, research and development on new technologies, but because the Green New Deal, either implicitly or in some places explicitly, suggests that we can continue to live this way as long as we have enough solar panels and wind turbines. And again, I want to see more solar panels and wind turbines, but they can't replace the incredibly dense energy from fossil fuels. We can't keep this whole thing going on renewable energy. We have to remember that renewable energy itself takes fossil fuels to produce. It's very hard to mine the lithium you need from batteries with an electric tractor and dump truck and all of those things. So we just have to be realistic. I want the softest landing possible when we move out of this high energy, high technology world. That's just basic humanity. No one wants to see exacerbated human suffering. The human suffering that exists on this planet already is enough to break everyone's heart. Right? We don't need more of it, but we have to be realistic as we deal with this transition. The only other alternative, of course, is full-scale collapse, where forces beyond human, right, the forces of nature, dictate the consequences and the conditions under which we live, and I don't think anybody wants that.
0: We've already experienced, you know, massive fires and floods and tsunamis, and yes, the pain that comes from it is palpable.
1: Yeah. Where I sit right now, there are wildfires all around us in New Mexico. We all live in this state with the reality that at any given moment we might lose our homes. That is tragic when you think about the memories as well as the material possessions that can be destroyed in a minute. But that's nothing compared to the larger suffering that is inevitable if we can't control this very basic animal nature of ours. If we can't do what, as Wes always says, do what no other species has ever had to do, which is by will, by self-conscious choice, to reduce our own energy seeking. Other animals don't have to think about that. We do. And Wes always says we should go easy on ourselves. We face a task that no other species in the history of this planet have ever faced. So we both want to hold ourselves accountable, hold each other accountable, but we also want to, you know, in a sense, go easy on ourselves. We're now faced with a struggle that is really unprecedented, not only in human history, but in the history of the planet.
0: Thank you so much for being with us today. Your book, An Inconvenient Apocalypse, Environmental Collapse, Climate Crisis, and the Fate of Humanity, is co-author with Wes Jackson. How can people access your book?
1: Well, the book is going to be published in September. 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
0: Thank you again for being with us.
1: Yeah. Thanks so much, Sylvia. It's always difficult talking with you because we get to such hard issues, but it's always a real pleasure. I'm grateful.
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Good morning. It is 6 a.m. on Wednesday, the fourth day of June 2025. This is the Monsignor. The name of this program is Roots and Offshoots, and the radio station you are tuned to is WRIU Kingston, broadcasting from the campus of the University of Rhode Island in Kingston, Rhode Island. And we're going to get right to the music, but for those of you who have tuned in early, I was tuned in starting at about 4:30 or so. We had a real treat this morning with Matt Mania and The Trip. So keeping with the standard laid down by Matt in that show, I'm going to give you a show I hope you really will love. And I'll ask a question about the first song. Which doo-wop hit had the phrase within its lyrics of "Your best friend wrote and told me"? Your best friend wrote and told me. Check it out.

That classic was done by Shep and the Limelights. His one from The Shields. The Shields. And I've already heard from one doo-wop fan. So I know I'm playing something that is appreciated out there. Thank you for calling.

his one from the soundtrack of Twin Peaks by Sharon Van Etten, E-T-T-E-N.

The name of that song was Tarifa, and it was a special Roadhouse mix from the soundtrack of Twin Peaks. This next one was written by Doc Pomus, who is a famous member of a music writing factory in New York City. And at least one of the DJs, the former DJs here at WRIU, was a personal friend of Doc Pomus. And send this one out to him. This is by Sean Colvin's. It's a version of a big hit by Doc.

Sean Colvin's great version of the massive Elvis Presley hit, Viva Las Vegas. And one of our most knowledgeable listeners called to remind me that the name of that music factory in New York City was the Brill Building on what is called Tin Pan Alley. And I invite any listener out there who knows the derivation, where Tin Pan Alley, that title comes from. We'd like to know. This next song has a great trumpet accompaniment, and I'm going to send this one out to the old professor, Bertram, who I know is up and listening, and it's a beautiful song by a singer with perfect pitch, and that is Miss Sarah Vaughan.

it's hard to follow the beautiful voice of Sarah Vaughan, but this man can do it. Sam Cooke, a victim of assassination, snatched away from us by someone with a gun, and he could do both gospel and popular music, and here's one of his gospel tunes.

Sam was singing there with the great gospel group Soul Stirrers. That's very hard for someone from Rhode Island, particularly Cranston, Rhode Island, to say. But Soul Stirrers, S-T-I-R-R-E-S. And here we are. We're going. The next one will be one from Sam's popular music recordings, Just For You.

I seriously question that advice at the start of that song in the lyrics. Drop your reds, drop your greens and blues. Not a good recipe. Anyway, here's the Rolling Stones covering a great song by the Temptations. They did a unique version of it. Just My Imagination.

I've got a one-track mind. And it's now 7 a.m. on the fourth day of June, 2025. This is Roots and Offshoots, hosted by the Monsignor this week. Next week, it will be DJ Jimmy Dean hosting Roots and Offshoots. We rotate every other week. So tune into Jimmy. He's always got some great tunes to share with you. I am going to change the pace just a little bit. When I was a brand new DJ here, I started off one of my programs, one of my very early programs, with a song that I knew from my days of listening to Chuck Stevens on AM radio in Rhode Island. Chuck Stevens was a great DJ. And he used this song by Red Prysock as one of his theme songs. And when I played it, I immediately got a call from Jamestown from one of my listeners. He became a loyal listener, Bill Knapp. And so I'm sending this one out to Bill. I hope you're still listening, Bill, after all these years. And this is Red Prysock doing Hand Clapping. And it was Chuck Stevens' theme song years ago.

And Chuck would follow that great song by Red Prysack with his deep baritone voice and say, "Hello, you." Here's something from Rima and Selena Gomez.

That was the beautiful Renee Marie with a great message. When you give, it makes us strong. How true. His Robbie Foulkes and Linda Lewis.

The message is, living a country song is not easy. Thank you to that other fan of Robbie Fulks. I'm glad we found each other. And thank you for listening and calling. Here's one from Richie Havens, cover of a Bob Dylan song.

this next song I saw performed live on stage at a place in Newport, long gone, but it was a big venue for singers and musicians back then. It was called Salt, S-A-L-T. And this woman, very beautiful woman, Ronnie Blakely, came off the soundtrack of a movie. I think it was called Nashville. It was a very avant-garde movie. And she sang a song called Idaho Home. And she did it live in Newport. And this is the soundtrack. Ronnie Blakely.

Roberta Flack, of course. We've got about 30 minutes left, 28 minutes. And so I think it's time for some Brother Ray. I'm expecting Andy Barris to show up in the studios shortly at 8 o'clock. She'll start her program, Your Morning Sip, every Wednesday at 8 o'clock. This is WRIU Kingston, broadcasting from the campus of the University of Rhode Island. I am the Monsignor. The name of this program is Roots and Offshoots. Next week, every other week, we rotate, the DJs rotate, and you'll have DJ Jimmy Dean. So here's some Ray Charles, In the Evening When the Sun Goes Down. We'll kick it off with that one.

now you said.

My head didn't hurt. And the beer I had for breakfast wasn't bad, so I had one more for dessert.

So Andy is dealing with a technical issue in getting her show ready to present. And so in the meantime, I'm going to play a few tunes that I have stacked up from this show. But so far, I haven't been able to have the time to get them on. So I have a little extra time now. Here comes one from Liam Clancy.

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1: WRIU Kingston. That's an old loop, and I'm not having technical difficulties as we speak. 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

Good morning once again, and you are listening to Your Morning Sip with Andy, WRIU Kingston, and phone numbers 401-792-9030. You can call in toll free 1-888-303-9748. And let me just tell you what I'm playing today. And breakup songs. And I know that sounds dismal, but they're songs, a lot of these songs are songs maybe you've never heard before. And I was just going to do a dance show. And then a certain artist was brought to my attention on Spotify. And I get lists from Spotify. And I was so taken with her bluesy breakup song that I decided to play a whole show of those types of songs. Of course, you heard my Coffee Time song with Natalie Cole, and then Elvis, I'm Right, I'm Left, You're Right, She's Gone, from his 1959 for LP Fans Only. The woman that I am presenting to you this morning's name is Crystal Shawanda, and you're going to hear Never Ever from her brand new 2026 Homesick Indian Blues. Let me just give you a little bio on her. She's 43. She's a Potawatomi powerhouse and songwriter from the, and I'm going to spell it out because I'll mispronounce it, WIIKWEMKOONG, First Nation on Manitoulin First Island in October, Ontario, who achieved historic milestones in both mainstream country and contemporary blues. She is inspired by early greats like Muddy Waters and Etta James. And so I'm playing what she is inspired by and also has inspired me. And so what I'm going to do is play the song that I said I would play and then come back on the air and then continue on from there.

Indeed, she is a powerhouse, isn't she? All right, let me continue on with my breakup songs. And because she admires Etta James so much, I'm going to be playing her next. Etta James, It Must Be Your Love, a single, 1967. Then Etta, let's see, All I Can Do Is Cry. Misty Blue is the album, 1963. And there's the album Rock the House. And then Etta, Misty Blue, The Dreamer, 2011. And then let's hear from the Ad-Libs, Dream That Never Came True, 2006, The Complete Blue Cat Years. And then Betty LaVette, one of my favorite vocalists of all time, Take Another Little Piece of My Heart, a single she put out in 1971. And of course, that was Janis Joplin. Okay, so let's continue on hearing some great breakup songs. And thanks for listening. And I know Bev's listening. She called while I was trying to play. You know, I was busy. So I'm sure Bev is listening too.

a very young Betty LeVette, and she is now touring. I mean, she's continuing to tour in her elderly years. I got a text from Verna, and she really liked that Crystal Shawanda song. And Bev called, of course, and she was liking the show. So thanks for tuning in, you guys. And Verna, I should be able to stop over and see you after the show, which I haven't done in a while, so that'll be nice. And I just want to insert something right now. My good buddy Dave and I went to see Selwyn Birchwood last night at the Katharine Hepburn Cultural Center, the Kate in Old Saybrook. And we had fabulous seats. I got them early. And what an amazing show that was. It was the best show I've ever seen over there, bar none. And this is a young man that listened to Hendrix and, you know, the old school blues people. And his band was so tight. Saxophonist. It was just an amazing show. It was a treat. Just the audience went wild. It was pretty much a full house. And of course, you know, if you know me, that I collect guitar picks. So I lined up afterwards. He gave me a guitar pick, actually, three of them. He just unloaded them on me. I only really needed one. I bought his brand new album, 2026, right out of the gate. He signed it. talk about a groupie's dream. And so it was a dream come true that night. And thank you. And so glad that Dave did the driving. Night driving is hard for me these days. And of course, there's all this construction work on the road and yuck. But he did a great job. I got home safe and sound. I knew I had to get up real early this morning and play this show. And I really wanted to play this show. So here I am. Okay, enough of all of that. What am I playing next? Muddy Waters. And Standing Around Crying. It came out as a single in 1952. And then in 1958, you could find it on his LP, The Best of Muddy Waters. Little Milton, I'm Begging My Baby. That came out as a single in 53, but you can find it on 2023 Sun Originals, If You Love Me. Lightnin' Hopkins, Baby Please Don't Go, 1948, and that song came out. And then you can also in 1949, you can find it. It was released on Gold Star Records. John Lee Hooker, Heartaches and Misery, live at the Cafe Agogo, 1967. And let's see who else. Little Milton, Can't Quit You, Baby. The album, Grits Ain't Groceries. I have a little note about that. And actually, Willie Dixon wrote that in 1958, I Can't Quit You, Baby. So there's a little bit of controversy about that song. Is that where I want to end that? No, I'm playing some more. Little Walter, Blue and Lonesome, 1959, originally released as the B-side to his single Mean Ol' Frisco, 1965. And then finally, a Little Junior Parker, Feeling Bad, a single on Sun Records, 1953. Oh, and little Junior Parker and his Blue Flames. I think I got it all. All right, let's play that.

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I hope you're enjoying my classic breakup song show. And let's see, it is now 9:03 and you are listening to WRIU Kingston. And Bev is listening, Vern is listening, and I didn't give a shout out to Howie, and I think he's listening, my downstairs neighbor. Now we're going to step right into country, and as you know, country is famous for their breakup songs. I could have played three shows of that, but I chose not to. But I'm playing quite a bit of it. First one, Cry, Cry, Cry, Johnny Cash. He put that one out as a single in 1955, and you could also find it on Johnny Cash with his Hot and Blue Guitar 1957 album. Carl Perkins, Honey Don't, 1957, The Dance Album. The Miller Sisters, There's No Right Way to Do Me Wrong. That was a single in 56. Linda Martell, Bad Case of the Blues. And that was 1970, Color Me Country, their debut studio album. The Prisoners, Just Walking in the Rain. Many people did that song. 1953, a single. And then finishing up that set, Vernon Taylor, Breeze. That came out as a single in 58. Thank you for listening.

bit of country for you and a little more country coming up. Because, you know, breakup songs, many, many country tunes, thousands. Ray Charles, Your Cheatin' Heart. 1962, Modern Sounds in Country and Western Music, Volume 2. Jerry Lee Lewis, You Win Again. 1969, A Taste of Country. And then just one more in that set, Barbara Pittman. No Matter Who's to Blame, 1956. And I think it's the B-side to her single, I Need a Man.

a bit more country, and now let's move on. Let's see, what do I have coming up? The Climates, Breaking It Up Again. And that was on a 7-inch vinyl single. And let's see, you can also find it on the 1967 Sun label. Randy and the Radiance, Truth For My Eyes, 1965, a single on Sun. Young Society, Someday You'll Know How It Feels, and that was on their 1967 Last and Someday You Know How It Feels album. The Dixie Cups, No True Love, from their Chapel of Love, 1964. And Wilbert Harrison, Please Forgive Me, 1959, An Introduction to Wilbert Harrison. And right now it is 9:32 WRIU Kingston.

And that concludes that gathering of songs. I don't know what else to call it. Dave is finally listening, and I shouldn't be. If I have a little edge in my voice, it's because he didn't tune in, but he did drive last night, so he was just getting up. And so I'm glad you finally tuned in. Dave, I'm sure you must have some coffee by now. Three coming up now, Mickey and Sylvia, No Good Lover. 1989, Love is Strange and Other Hits. Actually, you can find it on that album, but it originally came out on Groove Records in 1956. I knew it was older than 89. The Enchanters, So Much. That was a single in 59, and it came out on the Vargo label in 58, actually. And then Jack Clement, 10 Years, 1958, single on Sun Records.

We're coming near the end of the show. Tom won't be in today. He's away right now. So I'm going to run over because I can do that. I'm going to single out the next three. The first one is by the Stones. It's All Over Now. You know that one. And that came out as a single in 1964. And then also in 64 on the album, 12 times 5. And that was a United States release in that year. It was the first number one single on the UK charts, singles charts for them. And it was written by Bobby Womack and Shirley Womack. So I'm going to play that one now, and then I'll be back on.

Can you ever get over that tune? Never. And now the last cut I'm playing is Bonnie Raitt, and I Can't Make You Love Me from her 1991 Luck of the Draw album. And as far as I'm concerned, it is one of the most heart-wrenching songs ever written. And it was written by Mike Reed and Alan Shamblin. I Can't Make You Love Me. Oh, and then I'll be back on.

0: And with that, I bid you adieu. And you've been listening to WRIU Kingston, A Sip with Andy. And I'll be on next week with a new show. I have no idea what it will be yet, but that's part of the excitement and anticipation. And since Tom's not coming in, I'm going to put on his archive right now. God bless. Until next week.
1: And please hang in. We'll see if we can get around to something you like. Thanks, everybody, for listening.

You've been listening to Jason Isbell and actually a variety of different musicians. So Old Crow Medicine Show, Rainy Day Woman. Ricky Lee Jones did a cover of Bad Company, and then My Father's Gone. And Merle Haggard did a couple of down home Tennessee type songs, Working in Tennessee and Down on the Houseboat. Indigo Girls may or may not have kicked us off with Shit Kicking and Look Long. You are listening to WRIU Kingston with T.O. and the Rodeo, patching together some music for you here this morning.

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But I integrated a Washeteria. He would tell everybody, my grandbaby Mavis,

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We just heard from another lost friend, pianist vocalist Paul Broadnax. From the CD Friends, the Paul Broadnax Quintet gave us Until I Met You, also known as Corner Pocket. And before that, from the CD It's About Time, Paul Broadnax gave us One Last Dance. Before that, friend of the show Yvonne Monnet, singing pianist, gave us The Doodlin' Song, a duet with vocalist Nicholas King, and Give Him the Ooh La La. Both of those songs come from the CD You Fascinate Me So, a tribute to Blossom Dearie. Let's move on with a little Nat King Cole.

We just heard from vocalist, pianist Diana Krall. I Love Being Here With You from an early CD of hers entitled Only Trust Your Heart. And then from the collaborative CD, We All Love Ella, celebrating the First Lady of Song, we heard Diana sing Dream a Little Dream of Me. After that, we heard some legalities, and now we're back. And we're back with the CD Hoagy Sings Carmichael by, of course, Hoagy Carmichael.

0: 8?
1: It's 8:30 New York time. 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Each week at this time, Lucky Strike invites you to our Information Please party. We play a simple game. You furnish the questions and our experts try to answer them. For every question we use, Lucky Strike pays out $10 plus a copy of the new Information Please quiz book. If your question stumps us, you get $25 more plus a 24-volume set of the Encyclopedia Britannica. Send your questions to Information Please, 480 Lexington Avenue, New York City. If our editorial staff edits your questions a bit, don't fret over it. In case of similarity, we'll have to be sole judge of who shall be paid. And all questions become the property of Information Please. And now light up a lucky strike as I present our master of ceremonies, book reviewer of the New Yorker magazine, whose new book, Reading I've Liked, is appearing on most of the bestseller lists, Clifton Fadiman. Mr. Fadiman.
2: Ladies and gentlemen, as you know, Information Please is entirely unprepared and unrehearsed. And tonight, our four fact fanciers consist of John Kieran, sports authority, and author of The American Sporting Scene, his newest book, and also, begosh, an actor, for he's to appear on Fred Allen's show this Wednesday evening. Then, Franklin P. Adams, famous light verse writer and originator of The Conning Tower. Deems Taylor, music critic, who it seems also has a new book out this week, A Treasury of Gilbert and Sullivan. And that great and antic zany here tonight, minus mustache and cigar. Oh, he's got a good cigar. The one and only Groucho Marx. Now, I note that two of you gentlemen are getting books out this week. What's happened to you, Mr. Adams? No book?
3: I've written more books than all these boys put together.
2: No boasting. Mr. Marx, any books from you?
4: No, but I'd like to sell this suit if you know anybody.
2: I think that would be harder. Remember, now, for each question that we miss, Lucky Strike rings up $25. And that's paid out to the sender, plus 24 volumes of the Encyclopedia Britannica. Well, we're off with a question from J.J. Mahoney of St. Louis. Can you mention three people whose nicknames describe a mood? Oh, happy or gay or jolly or anything of the sort. Mr. Adams.
3: Lucky Baldwin.
2: Lucky Baldwin. Who is Lucky Baldwin?
3: Well, he was a horse player, I think, and maybe a horse owner.
2: Sounds all right to me. It does describe a mood. Mr. Marks.
4: Gloomy Gus.
2: Gloomy Gus? Who is Gloomy Gus?
4: I haven't the faintest idea.
5: Happy Hooligan's partner.
2: I guess they got to accept
5: a comic him. Supplement
4: for Happy Hooligan's partner.
2: Yes, he's a comic strip character, and it's okay, Mr. Marx. Mr. Taylor.
4: Groucho Marx.
2: Groucho Marx, yeah. You know, Mr. Taylor, that almost sounds like a put-up job. Mr. Kieran.
6: It does.
7: Sad Sam Jones, the old Yankee pitcher who wasn't sad at all.
2: Why'd they call him that, then?
7: It was all a mistake.
2: Well, it gives us four of them. Any other ideas, Mr. Marks?
4: Weary Willie.
2: Weary Willie, yes. You stick to the comic strips, don't you? Don't know any real people at all?
4: No, I do most of my reading there.
2: And there was Gloomy Gil Dobie, Calamity Jane, Happy Chandler, the senator from Kentucky, and many others, perhaps.
4: Lucky about Baldwin?
2: Yes, Lucky. That's right, Mr. Marks.
3: Hey, that's pretty good.
2: That's getting two out of one.
4: Filthy Luca.
8: You got anybody?
2: Comic strip character, Mr. Marks. Well, that was very easy, just to give you some confidence. Now, how about this one? This comes from Gene Edward Sosin of Flushing, New York. Can you sing a few lines? Sing, gentlemen. Sing a few lines from a song about the following captains. Now, the first is a captain who never used bad language or abuse. Mr. Adams.
3: Captain of the Pinafore.
2: Yes, we are asked to sing. You may recite.
3: And a right good captain, too.
2: That's reciting.
3: He's very, very good. Oh, you mean about
2: no, that's
3: the...
2: that's very good. Go
3: other
2: ahead.
3: Thing?
2: Yes. How about the lines that show us that he never used bad language or abuse?
3: Bad language or abuse, I never use, whatever the emergency.
2: Nice work.
3: That's, though bother it, I may
7: occasionally say...
3: I never use a big D.
7: No, never.
4: What, never?
7: Well,
3: hardly
7: ever. I never use a big D.
3: Then,
7: give three cheers and one cheer more for the hardy captain of the Pinafore. Give three cheers and one cheer more for the captain of the Pinafore.
2: Thank you, gentlemen.
4: That cleans that up.
2: Well, that washes up the captain who never
4: that
2: used
4: that
2: money.
4: That certainly washes up Gilbert himself.
2: All right. Now, how about a captain who was...
4: 10 years, that's all.
2: I got another captain on deck here. A captain who was a moral man. A captain who was a moral man. Mr. Marks?
4: Animal crackers. Hooray for Captain Spaulding.
2: Ah, can you give us any of it, Mr. Marks?
4: Captain is a moral man. Hooray for Captain Spaulding, the African explorer. Did someone call me Schnorrer? Hooray, hooray, hooray. He went into the jungle where all the monkeys throw nuts. If I stay here, I'll go nuts. Hooray, hooray, hooray.
2: Oh, that's wonderful to have you recall that for us.
0: Sure.
2: No, that's enough.
0: Captain, got any manhood, you don't want
3: Captain Horatio Hornblower was a moral man, too.
2: Yes, he
5: but
2: was.
5: He had no music.
2: No, had no music. At any rate,
4: no
2: music that Mr. Marks could give us. Now, how about a captain who wasn't cut out for the Army? A captain who wasn't cut out for the Army. Mr. Adams?
3: Jinx.
2: Jinx is right.
3: Of the Horse Marines.
2: A couple of lines from it. I joined my corps when 21. Remember how it goes? Of course, I thought it capital fun. When the enemy came, then off I'd run, for I wasn't cut out for the Army.
4: Take it away, Fatima.
2: That's the best I can do. All right, that gives us 3 captains out of 3 and sends us on to Madeline Burton of New York City, who sends this question in. Marks, I bet you'll stay out of this one.
4: Half your bet, Cliff.
2: Well, let's see. A murder, gentlemen, has just been committed on the Shakespearean stage. In what play by Shakespeare does a character use these words right after the murder is committed? I'll give you the words. Now, the first set of words is, get 2 out of 3 on this, villainy, villainy, villainy. Tell me in what play those words are uttered. You don't have to give me the character. How about a guess? Mr. Marks is throwing the question to Mr. Kieran, who has just dropped it. Mr. Kieran, want to guess at it?
3: Othello.
2: What did you say?
3: Othello.
2: Say it again.
3: Othello.
2: That's right. Very
5: that's
2: good.
5: Authority.
2: Othello
4: is 6 delicious flavors.
2: Othello is correct. And it's Amelia, the wife of Iago, who utters the phrase,
3: there
2: villainy,
3: you
2: villainy,
3: have.
2: Villain. Very good, Mr. Adams. How about this one? Oh, horror, horror, horror. In what play is that said?
5: Sounds like Macbeth.
2: Say, that's very good, Mr. Kieran. Macbeth is right. Who says the words, would you imagine?
5: Why, the lord who goes in to wake the sleeping king.
2: Well, it's after the murder, yes, after the murder of Duncan. It's Macduff.
3: Macduff
2: says the word. Well, now we have...
3: lay on Macduff.
2: That's the one.
4: We used to say, lay off Macduff.
3: Lay off McBride.
2: Yeah. Let me get on with this question, gentlemen, because I have one more of them. Here's a phrase. Howl, howl, howl, howl. That's 4 howls. Who says that? Where, Mr. Kieran?
5: I think that probably is in King Lear.
2: It is indeed.
3: By William Dean Howell.
2: yeah, right after the murder of whom?
5: Cordelia.
2: Of Cordelia, that's quite right. Thank you very much. That gives us 3 out of 3. How about this one from M.C. Clendenning of Detroit? I think we ought to get all on this. Very easy question. Who is referred to as the man of 1,000 holds? The man of 1,000 holds. Mr. Kieran?
5: Oh, Hackenschmidt. Or Gotch.
2: Well, which?
5: Well, both, if you ask them.
2: Well, I'm not certain. Mr. Marks?
4: Earl Caddock.
2: Gotch is right. You think it's Earl Caddock?
4: Earl Caddock.
2: How long
5: he
2: do you want to
5: argue? He had one hold. He had a scissors hold.
2: Well, we think of Gotch.
4: Gotch had a toe hold.
2: A toe hold, yes. But he also had 999 other holds, apparently. How about the man of 1,000 faces? Who's that? Man of 1,000 faces, Mr. Marks.
4: Well, some Jack and Vaudeville. I don't know his name.
2: Oh, you don't know? It's a very well-known name, Mr. Taylor.
4: Lon Chaney.
2: Lon Chaney, yes. And how about the man of 1,000 wives? Who would that be? Man of 1,000 wives, Mr. Adams.
3: Solomon.
2: Yes.
3: King.
6: Synonym for wisdom.
2: Yes.
3: King,
2: he had 700 wives and 300 concubines, if you want to be exact about it. There must have been a lot of good numbers in the 1,000. And how about this one from Mrs. Elizabeth Green of Arcadia, California. This is very hard one. Get 3 out of 4 on it. In what play or book does a lady thief marry her intended victim? Get it? Mr. Taylor.
4: The Last of Mrs. Cheney.
2: Very good, Mr. Taylor. That's right.
4: Ina Clare and Roland Young.
2: Very good memory. Thank you. And now in what play or book does the victim claim...
4: Frederick Lonsdale.
2: Now we have everything.
4: Yes.
2: I think we have all the information we can find.
4: Master Theater.
2: In what play or
4: no
2: book...
4: No matinees.
2: Thank you. Thank you. I'll get to this yet. In what play or book does the victim claim the swag was a gift? Mr. Curran.
5: Les Miserables.
2: Les Miserables, yes. What's he stolen and from whom?
5: He's stolen the silver service from the bishop.
2: Yes. Who is it that stolen the silver service?
5: Jean Valjean.
2: Jean Valjean. I suppose you're going to tell me the what theater that played, Mr. Taylor.
4: No, but the service wasn't very good, did you?
6: Carnegie Lyceum.
2: How about this one? In what player book does a doctor become a thief in order to study the effects of crime? This is a play. Doctor becomes a thief in order to study the... Mr. Taylor.
6: The Amazing Dr. Clitterhouse?
2: Yes, that's exactly right. The Amazing Dr. Clitterhouse. Very good memory you have for these things,
6: yeah,
2: Mr. Taylor.
6: Sit right on those laurels and keep quiet.
2: And how about one in which a house is built to recover the stolen article? Mr. Morris.
3: Animal Cracker.
2: Mr. Taylor, Mr. Adams, thank you very much. You remember the
4: you
2: story...
4: You took the words right out of my script.
2: Do you remember the story at all, Mr. Morris, story of Animal Cracker?
4: Not if I can avoid it, no.
2: Well, it's a very, very good story.
4: I'd like to hear it sometime.
2: You ought to use it sometime. How about this one from D.R. Roberts of Laurelton, Long Island? Are you going to hear some entrance music played? Three different pieces of entrance music. Identify a well-known vaudeville act from the entrance music. Is that clear? Let's have the first. Get 2 out of 3. Mr. Adams?
3: The act was Lottie Gilson.
2: Not according to my information.
3: I don't care. It was Lottie Gilson.
2: Well, I'm glad we're conducting this argument.
3: The song is Elsie from Chelsea, and it probably... is supposed to have introduced Elsie Janis.
2: And didn't it?
3: I don't know, but Lottie Gilson sang the song.
2: All right. That may be true. My card says Elsie Janis, but I'm sure that your memory goes back further than mine and is more accurate anyway. Call it correct. How about the next one? Mr. Marks,
4: the Four Mortons.
2: Gee whiz, we can't seem to get any of the answers on my card. The Four Mortons, not the Avon Comedy Four.
4: Could be.
2: Which do you like?
4: I like the Four Mortons.
3: I like the Four Mortons.
2: All right, I'll take the Four Mortons. And the next and last.
4: I'll take 3 Mortons if you don't want to give
2: one. Mr. Marks.
4: Francis White.
2: Francis White used to come in singing
4: Mississippi.
2: But Mississippi is right. That's very good, gentlemen.
4: That was before it was a river.
2: So far... It's been a remarkably brilliant evening. Lucky Strike has paid out nothing and no sets of the Encyclopedia Britannica. And now Mr. Cross has something to say in favor of a sterling American virtue.
1: That's common sense, ladies and gentlemen. And applied to the subject of smoking, your own common sense will tell you that in a cigarette, it's the tobacco that counts. The better the tobacco, the better the smoke. Now, Lucky Strike means fine tobacco. We bring you proof of this in reports from tobacco markets all over the South. Reports that show we consistently pay the price to get the finer, milder leaf. For example, so far this season, according to latest reports, at Madison, North Carolina, the American Tobacco Company has paid 45% more per pound for the tobacco it bought for its cigarettes and other tobacco products. Yes, 45% above the average market price paid for all the various types and grades of tobacco sold there. And the best we buy goes into Lucky's. Mr. Fadiman, have I demonstrated a good common-sense reason for smokers to try Lucky Strike?
2: You've supplied both precept and proof, Mr. Cross, and in just 54 seconds. And now how about this one from Walter G. Davis of Portland, Maine? Duchesses, you know, have sort of been in the news lately. So here's a question about duchesses. What duchess advocated child-beating? Mr. Curran.
5: In Alice in Wonderland.
2: Alice
5: speaks sharply to your little boy and beat him when he sneezes.
2: Thank you, gentlemen. Right.
6: He
2: now, what duchess smiled too much? What duchess smiled too much? Mr. Moore.
4: The Duchess of Windsor.
2: Possibly. Oh, she has a very nice smile, Mr. Moore.
5: The last duchess that was painted on the wall.
2: Yes,
5: in Browning.
2: In Browning's famous poem, that's right. And how about a duchess who lived in a dream world? Mr. Taylor?
6: Mary, Duchess of Towers, and Peter Robinson.
2: That's right. Mr. Curran, what were you going to say?
5: Same thing.
2: The same thing. Well, that gives us 3 out of 3, which we were required to get. And how
4: about getting back to vaudeville? Huh?
2: Well, we may. Stick around, Mr. Marks, and we may get back.
4: I'd like
2: back
4: to get into this, too,
2: you ought to be able to get into the next one. You know something about Gilbert and Sullivan, Mr. Marks, don't you? Don't tell us. Now, the board, this is a question coming from Mrs. Howard C. Jensen of Boston. The board is asked by Mrs. Jensen to identify these arias from Gilbert and Sullivan and show they know the works by singing the opening choruses. Is that clear? Let's have the first. We're going to get all on this if we can. All right, now you have to sing the opening chorus, gentlemen, together if possible.
9: Oh, we sail the ocean blue. Our saucy ship's a beauty. We're sober men and true. And attentive to our duty.
10: When the balls whistle free over the right blue sea.
2: Not
9: plenty
2: enough
9: of time
2: Mark.
9: For play. Hey.
2: Very good, gentlemen. Now how about the next one? Now, what's the opening chorus, Mr. Taylor?
3: Now, if you want to know who we are.
2: Well, go. I want to get a few more.
9: If you want to know who we are gentlemen of Japan.
3: On many a faith in your...
2: I like the way in which you have
3: that's
2: at least three... I like the three tempi that you have.
4: What's the difference? Gilbert isn't around now. You don't say anything, we won't.
2: All right, we'll keep it quiet. And how about the next one and the last? Does that puzzle you, gentlemen? Mr.
3: We are something little fairy skipping hither.
2: You've got it. Approximately right. Mr. Taylor, can you...
9: Little fairies in the hither,
2: Tripping hither, tripping thither.
4: Tripping I don't know hither. Why they're tripping, but...
2: Nobody knows why or whither, and so forth. We must dance and we must sing round about our fairy ring. That right, Mr. Taylor?
6: Perfect.
2: You're the old Gilbert and Sullivan expert.
4: This will kill any possibility of a revival.
2: People are more stubborn than you think, Mr. Marsh.
4: There's going to be an awful lot of people going back to Victor Herbert.
2: How about this one from Barbara Hess of Poughkeepsie, New York? I think we ought to get all on this. It's not hard. It's about famous guides. Whom did each of these people guide? Anselmo is the first. As a guide, this is from a novel. Guided whom?
6: That's a Kieran question.
2: That's a tough one. Mr. Marks, you give that to Mr. Kieran?
3: Fra Anselmo?
2: No, just Anselmo. He guided Robert Jordan, who was the hero of Hemingway's novel, For Whom the Bell Tolls. Well, that gives us one wrong. Now, how about Buffalo Bill? He's a famous guide. Whom did he guide, Mr. Kieran?
5: Well, he guided for Custer for a while, I think.
2: I don't know whether he guided Custer, but he certainly guided the Army.
5: United States Army.
3: He guided the Wild West show all over the country.
2: Yes, that's true, too.
3: And Annie Oakley.
2: He was a guide in the Indian Wars in the late 60s and early 70s. Remember that, Mr. Marks, don't you? Good. Now, how about Virgil? Virgil?
4: How about Opera Guide by Newman Levy?
2: Haven't got that on the card. Mr.
5: Virgil guided Dante through the Inferno.
2: Yes, that's right. And Tonto guided whom? Tonto, T-O-N-T-O. Mean anything to you, gentlemen?
3: Tonto Marks?
2: No, no.
4: Tonto probably guided her uncle.
2: Tonto,
5: I'm not sure of the name, but is that the mouse that guided the elephant in Dumby or whatever the name?
2: Dumbo. No, I think Timothy is. Isn't that isn't Timothy the name of the mouse? No, Tonto is the guide for the Lone Ranger, gentlemen. The Tonto is an Indian guide for the Lone Ranger. I guess we lose $25 and send out a set of the Britannica, courtesy of Lucky Strike.
6: Well, we don't listen to radio.
2: Apparently not.
4: I only listen to information, please.
2: Thank you, Mr. Mark.
3: Next week.
2: How about this one from Lois Davy of Port Washington, New York? In what field of activity might each of these statements be made? We get two out of three. Now, the first is, did you scratch? Mr. Adams?
3: That might be pocket billiards.
2: Yes, and what would it mean?
6: Coarsely known as pool.
2: Yes, you can say pool, Mr. Adams.
4: Say pool, Frank.
3: That means if the cue ball enters a pocket.
2: A scratch?
3: Scratch or failure to hit the object ball.
2: Yes, or failure to hit any ball.
4: But you can scratch without playing pool.
2: Yes, but it's a technical term, Mr. Morse. For example, if the phrase, I adjust, is used, what game are you playing, Mr. Kieran?
5: That is the English translation of the French chess term, j'adoube.
2: And what does that mean?
5: I am not intending to move this piece. I just want to fix it on its square, because otherwise, if you touch a piece without saying anything, you must move that piece.
2: That's exactly right, Mr. Kieran. What's the French phrase?
5: J'adoube.
2: J'adoube? Mm-hmm. And, that means adjust, does it? Yes. Thank you. And how about the...
4: That's on a regular $1.50 dinner.
2: Well, we have 2 out of 3.
4: How about been home tonight, minding my own business?
2: Oh, you're doing very well. How about
4: sachet?
2: Sachet. S A S H A Y.
6: What?
2: Sashay? Sashay. S-A-S-H-A-Y. Mr. Kieran?
5: That's dancing. Yes, old-fashioned square dance.
3: Square dance.
2: That's right. What does it mean? What do you do when you...
5: sway back and forward. You come up to somebody and then come back again.
2: Well, Mr. Taylor...
10: You mean... the line and come up and meet and then back away from each
2: other. That's right. That is...
4: That is if you're married.
2: Pardon?
4: You're married to a swayback. Or is that a biscuit that you have for breakfast?
2: You confuse yourself, Mr. Marks. Here's one from C.C.D. Briggs of New York City. I think we're going to get
4: over it. C.C.D. Briggs?
2: No. C.C.D. C.C.D. Briggs. Name a novel written by the author of each of these plays. The Circle is the first play. Name a novel written by the author, Mr. Kier. Mr.
11: No.
2: Taylor.
11: Of Human Bondage.
2: Yes, the author being?
11: Somerset Maugham.
2: Somerset Maugham. How about Little Accident? Little Accident. Name a novel written by the author of Little Accident. Mr. Adams?
3: That's Floyd Dell.
2: It is indeed. And what novel could you name by Floyd Dell? Mr.
3: Mooncalf.
2: Mooncalf. Well, we have 2 out of 3.
4: How about been home tonight, minding my own business.
2: Oh, you're doing very well. How about
4: sachet?
2: Sachet. S-A-S-H-A-Y.
6: What?
2: Sashay? Sashay. S-A-S-H-A-Y. Mr. Kieran?
5: That's dancing. Yes, old-fashioned square dance.
3: Square dance.
2: That's right. What does it mean? What do you do when
5: you... sway back and forward. You come up to somebody and then come back again.
2: Well, Mr. Taylor...
10: You mean... the line and come up and meet and then back away from each
2: other. That's right. That is...
4: That is if you're married.
2: Pardon?
4: You're married to a swayback. Or is that a biscuit that you have for breakfast?
2: You confuse yourself, Mr. Marks. Here's one from C.C.D. Briggs of New York City. I think we're going to get over
4: it. C.C.D. Briggs?
2: No. C.C.D. C.C.D. Briggs. Name a novel written by the author of each of these plays. The Circle is the first play. Name a novel written by the author, Mr. Kieran. Mr.
11: No.
2: Taylor.
11: Of Human Bondage.
2: Yes, the author being?
11: Somerset Maugham.
2: Somerset Maugham. How about Little Accident? Little Accident. Name a novel written by the author.

0: CCD, CCD Bridge. Name a novel written by the author of each of these plays. The Circle is the first play. Name a novel written by the author, Mr. Kier. Mr. Taylor.
1: Of Human Bondage.
0: Yes, the author being?
1: Somerset Maugham.
0: Somerset Maugham. How about Little Accident? Little Accident. Name a novel written by the author of Little Accident. Mr. Adams?
2: That's Floyd Dell.
0: It is indeed. And what novel could you name by Floyd Dell? Mr.
2: Mooncalf.
0: Mooncalf. Very good. What were you going to say, Mr. Marks?
2: Mooncalf.
0: Good again. A play known as Redemption. Name a novel written by the author, Mr. Marks.
3: Tolstoy.
0: Who told you that? That's right.
3: You're bound to absorb some knowledge sitting next to Adam.
0: Yeah, Tolstoy. And what novel did Tolstoy write? What novel? Give me
3: Redemption.
0: One. Redemption. No, Redemption is the play. This is where you came in, Mr. Marks. Mr. Taylor?
1: War and Peace.
0: War and Peace. That's one novel, Mr. Marks. War and Peace. Not two. And
1: Anna Karenina.
0: Anna Karenina. And there are two or three others. Now, how about this one from Florence E. Ruff of Middletown, Pennsylvania? I'm going to read you some vows, B-O-W-S, vows. Tell me who makes these vows, where they're from. I'm going to live through this, and when it's over, I'm never going to be hungry again. Who says that? I'm going to live through this, Mr. Taylor.
1: Oh, wait a minute. That just means that I'm thinking.
3: Halloween now.
0: I can't give you very much more time.
2: Would that be a Dickens character?
0: No, it is not.
1: No, it's a modern
0: It is modern.
1: Character.
0: It's Scarlett O'Hara's famous vow in Gone with the Wind. I'm going to live through this, and when it's over, I'm never going to be hungry again. Well, that's one wrong. I have to get the next two right. Here's another. Wherever there's a fight so hungry people can eat, I'll be there. Wherever there's a cop beating up a guy, I'll be there. Mr. Marks.
3: Clifford Odets.
0: No, though it might be characteristic of him. It's a vow made by a fictional character. Mr. Taylor, are you thinking again?
1: I'm still thinking.
0: Mr. Gary?
1: It's in a play. It's in a modern play. And,
0: It's a tough one. I imagine many of us are familiar with it from the movie of The Grapes of Wrath. It's Tom Joad's vow to his mother in a very affecting scene in The Grapes of Wrath. That gives us two wrong vows out of two. And here's the third. We shall fight on the beaches, we shall fight on the landing grounds, in the fields, in the streets, in the hills. We shall never surrender. Mr. Taylor.
1: Mr. Churchill.
0: Yes. Speech following...
1: The retreat from Dunkirk.
0: Yes, Winston Churchill following the evacuation of Dunkirk. That loses us $25 and sends a set of the Britannica to Miss Ruff, courtesy of Lucky Strike, and sends us on to the next question from Mr. George L. Booth of South Euclid, Ohio. Get two out of three, if you can, on this. Now, each of these numbers has a special meaning with regard to a special occupation. Tell me what each of the numbers means. What does 30 mean to a newspaper man? 30, Mr. Kieran.
1: Means good night. It's a sign-off.
0: It's a sign-off.
1: Work is over.
0: That's right, the end of a story.
1: Yeah.
0: Do you know the origin of it?
1: Well, it's a symbol that you put at the end of your story, or the typesetters do. Maybe Frank probably would know.
0: Do you know?
2: In on the AP... wire when there's nothing more to say.
0: That's correct. But why should it be 30 rather than 40?
2: I don't know. I forgot.
0: We'll
1: I think it was originally a telegrapher's symbol.
0: Meaning the end?
1: Dash. Yes, I don't know what the dots and dashes would be. But...
0: Well, it would be interesting to find out how the number 30 was used.
3: I'll check up on it.
0: All right, Mr. Marks. We're depending on you. How about this? What does 5 million RBC mean to a doctor? 5 million RBC, Mr. Marks.
3: I don't know, but it's awful for the patient.
0: Mr. Kieran?
1: Sounds something like a blood count.
0: It is.
2: Sounds something like a bill.
0: No.
1: So many...
3: So many corpuscles,
1: I guess.
0: Yes. Mr. Kieran says it's the number of red blood corpuscles in the normal blood count to one cc of blood.
3: It's like red sails in the sunset.
0: Approximately, yes. What is the number 86... mean to a hash house waiter? 86. Any idea?
2: What ham and egg.
0: Pardon?
2: Ham and egg.
0: No. Mr. Marks?
3: What haven't you, 86?
0: No, just 86. Oh, you don't know that. They're a tough one. It means that there's no more of any food item on the menu. I suppose the...
3: Well, they can still give you a hash.
0: Yes, I suppose so. That gives you only two out of three, but apparently that's enough, gentlemen. Now, how about this one? From Mrs. Remington Corfer of Staten Island. Get two out of three on this. Name the place.

0: play in which all or most of the action takes place in the following places. Takes place in a train. What play? Mr. Adams.
1: 20th Century.
0: Very good. Takes place in a boat. A play takes place in a boat, Mr. Marks?
2: Outward Bound.
0: Very good. Takes place in a dugout. Mr. Kieran?
3: What Price Glory?
0: What Price Glory? Is there a dugout in it? I don't think so.
1: Journey's End.
0: Takes the action, practically all of the action takes
3: That's
0: place
3: right.
0: in a dugout.
3: Practically.
0: We got 2 out of 3 on that. That's all we were required to get. Now, Mr. Cross tells us of an encounter he had with a gentleman in search of enlightenment.
4: Well, Mr. Fadiman, evidently some people's ideas about advertising have been a little upset by my recent comments on this program. You'll recall I've pointed out that if Lucky Strike stopped all advertising, radio, magazine, and newspaper, yes, if our cigarettes came to you completely unheralded and unsung, the price you pay for a package of Luckies would not be reduced one iota. But the other day, a gentleman I was introduced to said smilingly, Mr. Cross, I'd always thought that advertising costs money. Of course it does, I told him. However, the total cost of advertising Luckies is such a small fraction of a cent a package that even if it were entirely eliminated, the saving per package could not be passed on to you. You see, smokers, advertising is not what you pay for when you buy Luckies. The makers of Luckies have always believed that in a cigarette, it's the tobacco that counts. The tobacco, not the advertising. And we pay what it costs to get the milder, better-tasting tobacco for Luckies. For instance, 20% more than the market average at Hartsville, Tennessee last season. 34% more at Asheville, North Carolina. And so on, all over the South. Yes, Lucky Strike means fine tobacco. Why not make your next package Luckies and prove to yourself that it's the tobacco that counts?
0: Thank you, Mr. Cross. This evening, Lucky Strike has cheerfully paid out $50 Encyclopedia Britannica. Thank you on behalf of Lucky Strike, Mr. D. Taylor and Mr. G. Marks for attending our party tonight. Now, next week, our terrific trio, Levant, Kieran, and Adams, will have as their fourth guest a man who has served his country as commercial attaché in Berlin up to recently, and is the author of the well-known bestseller, You Can't Do Business with Hitler, Mr. Douglas Miller. Remember, for every question we use, whether or not it's answered correctly, the sender gets $10. And if the question stumps our experts, you not only get $25 more, but in addition, the complete 24-volume set of the Encyclopedia Britannica. Remember to send your letters with questions and the correct answers to Information, Please, at 480 Lexington Avenue, New York City. And now, a parting message from Mr. L.A. Speed Riggs, famous tobacco auctioneer from Goldsboro, North Carolina.
4: When you hear that chant, ladies and gentlemen, remember these two important facts, that at market after market, we pay the price to get the milder, better-tasting tobaccos, and that with independent experts, with men who know tobacco best, it's Lucky's 2-to-1. Yes, in a cigarette, it's the tobacco that counts. And Lucky Strike means fine tobacco. But see for yourself. Next time, ask for Lucky Strike.
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6: Bird's Eye Frosted Foods present Bird's Eye Open House, starring Dinah Shore with her special guest, Groucho Marx. And now here's Dinah.
7: I didn't wanna see you again, but I did. I didn't wanna

0: Good evening, ladies and gentlemen. Hiya, fellas. And a happy Thanksgiving to all of you. That means you, Robert Emmett Dolan, and our orchestra, and Ken Lane, and our chorus, and all you nice people who are visiting our Bird's Eye Open House this evening. Oh, I didn't mean to exclude you, Harry. No. How are you?
1: Oh, fine, and a very thanky Thanksgiving to you, darling.
0: A very what? Well, anyhow, thank you, Harry. You know, this is my favorite holiday.
1: Oh, mine too. See, every Thanksgiving Day, I'm bursting with sentiment, brotherly love, conviviality, and stuffing. But, Dinah, who else are you having over for Thanksgiving dinner?
0: Well, my Aunt Sarah Lou Culpepper is visiting me from Alabama.
1: Oh.
0: And I thought maybe Groucho Marx might be a good dinner companion for her. Don't you think
1: so? Oh, sure. Groucho's coming over, too. Say, where is he?
0: I don't know, but I wish he'd hurry. See, Groucho told me not to buy a turkey because he's bringing one over.
1: Groucho? Groucho is bringing the turkey?
0: Yeah, I wonder where he is.
2: Well, I didn't win it that time.
3: Now, how about another chance on the turkey, Mr. Marks? Only 5 cents, you know.
2: By all means. But what gets me, Ed, is that there actually are suckers who go into a store and pay $10 or $12 for a turkey when you can step up to a cigar counter and women on a punch board for a nickel. All right, Ed, I'll take another chance.
3: Here you are.
2: Let's see. I think I'll punch this one.
3: Mr. Marks, congratulations. You won the turkey.
2: Oh, I'm always lucky. How much do I owe you?
3: $153.40. You wait right here, Mr. Marks. I'll bring you your prize.
2: I still can't understand how a guy in his right mind would go into a store and plunk down $10 or $12 for a turkey. Ah, Groucho Marks, you're a shrewd little rascal, you.
0: Now, you just stay right where you are, Aunt Sarah Lou. You must be tired from your trip. Just relax while Harry and I finish setting the table.
4: Thank you, Dinah, honey.
1: I hope the trip was pleasant.
4: Well, it would have been pleasant enough if it wasn't for those nasty old customs men. Why, would you believe it? They went through all my luggage and they even insisted on seeing my little old passport.
1: Well, but you only... Well, you only came up from little old Birmingham, you know. Where did they go through your luggage and examine your passport?
4: At the Mason-Dixon line.
0: Oh. There. Now, doesn't the table look nice? Let's see, Harry, you'll sit over here. And I'll sit over here, and Groucho will sit over there. And Aunt Sarah Lou, you'll sit over here.
1: Yeah, well, gee, I'm hungry. I wish Groucho Marx would get here so we could put that turkey in the oven.
0: I do, too. Oh, I hope that's him. Well, Groucho... How do you do? It's about time.
2: Sorry to keep you waiting, but to all of you I say, Noel, Noel. That means Happy Thanksgiving in French.
1: Well, besame mucho to you.
2: Come outside and say that.
1: No. Bad enough to say it in here. You know, in Spanish, Groucho, that means, where is the turkey?
2: Vonzel, keep your shirt on. Keep your shirt... Never mind. After looking at that shirt, you better take it off. Dinah, I want to present you with the most beautiful turkey you've ever seen.
0: Well, where is it?
2: Right here. Hyman, come on in. Wait till you try putting that in the icebox.
0: Turkey, this is ridiculous. I don't believe it.
2: You will if you start plucking his tail feathers.
1: Well, how in the world... You know, this turkey looks like a fellow I used to play pool with in Fall Tucket. Well, how in the world did you ever get this turkey over here?
2: On a streetcar.
1: Well, didn't you have any trouble?
2: No, an old lady got up and gave him a seat. He used to be a turkey, too.
0: Groucho, Groucho, everything else is cooked. Who's going to kill the turkey?
2: Dinah, don't mention the word kill in front of him, and it frightens him. And turkey, stop ad-libbing, will you?
1: You're not kidding, it frightens him. Look at this. This is the first time I ever saw goose pimples on a turkey.
2: There, now, take it easy, Hyman. Take it easy. Take it easy. Take it easy. Hyman, don't overdo it. Get off your knees. I'm going to eat them later.
4: Donna, Charles, you neglected to introduce me to this charming gentleman.
2: Hyman, stop bowing. She means me.
0: Groucho, I'm really sorry. I want you to meet my Aunt Sarah Lou Culpepper. She's from Alabama.
4: How do you do?
2: It's a pleasure, ma'am. I'm always proud to meet a daughter of the old Sioux. After all, I'm a son of the old Sioux. I come from Florida.
4: Pensacola?
2: No, thanks, but I wouldn't mind a drink of 7-Up.
0: Excuse me, Aunt Sarah Lou, but I've got to settle this. Now, Groucho, how are we going to K-I-L-L, the T-U-R-K-E-Y?
2: She doesn't spell very well either. It's very simple. We'll just C-U-T, his H-E-A-D-O-F-F.
5: All right. You don't have to spell things out in front of me. I don't want any of your old candy anywhere.
2: Bonzel, if you had 38 more points, you could get out of kindergarten.
0: Boys, please, we've got to do something. The rest of the food is all cooked.
5: Yeah, and if the cranberry sauce stands much longer, the taste will be killed.
0: Harry! Harry!
2: There's no holding that turkey tonight.
0: Harry, you're not supposed to say the word kill in front of me.
2: That's the last time I get a turkey that went to college.

0: out your work, Harry?
1: He's putting Hyman in the kitchen. With that turkey in another room, we might be able to think this thing out.
0: Oh, Harry. Harry, I hope Herman didn't make any too much trouble about being alone in the kitchen.
2: Oh, no, not a bit. As a matter of fact, that bird is most cooperative. You know that chestnut dressing you made?
0: Mm-hmm.
2: He just stuffed himself with it.
0: Well, which one of you is going to prepare the turkey for cooking? Well,
2: don't look at me. I'm so tender-hearted, I feel faint when I cut the pages of a book.
3: Oh. And what about you, Mr. Moss?
1: Oh, I couldn't. I've learned to love Herman. He's like a brother to me. As a matter of fact, he does look like Chico. Except there's more white meat on Chico.
0: Well, it's up to you, Groucho. When I invited you to a Thanksgiving dinner, you promised to supply the turkey. Now...
1: Well, I did, but I can't help it if I'm not a killer.
2: Hey, Dinah, I've got an idea. You know, I've got connections.
0: Well, what about it?
2: I'll get a mobster from out of town to bump him off.
0: Oh, Harry, don't be silly.
3: Oh, when you Yankees call yourselves men, why, that turkey's neck would have been wrung long ago in Alabama.
1: I'll be right back.
0: Where are you going?
1: I just want to warn Hyman not to fly south for the winter.
0: Oh, I'm losing patience. Something's got to be done about that turkey. Now, Groucho, I'm going to give you and Harry 30 seconds to think of something.
1: I'd love to, Dinah, but I can't think of a thing.
2: Hold it, hold it. Oh, wait a minute, everybody. I'm thinking of something.
0: What are you thinking about?
2: Green beans.
0: Green beans?
3: Green beans.
0: Green beans. Green beans.
2: Bird's eye, quick frozen green beans.
0: Problem. Fucking around in the kitchen.
3: Dinah, honey, I'll settle the whole problem. Gentlemen, to the first man who killed that turkey, I will give a great big kiss.
1: To the first man who kills that turkey, you will give a great big kiss?
3: Yes.
1: Folks, in that kitchen stands a turkey named Herman, who will be the first turkey on record to live long enough to collect Social Security.
3: Groucho Marx! I realize you're a Yankee, but even so, I've never seen anything quite as fresh.
2: No, fresh? Just wait till you try those bird's eye stringless beans.
1: She walked into that one.
2: Certainly did. Or any other bird's eye vegetable or fruit. They're the freshest tasting, most perfect food you ever ate. That's because the bird's eye folks really know how to grow and prepare good food. They're so careful, you know. So fussy that you can always be sure of getting perfectly delicious, clean, and uniform food all the time. Believe me, any one of those bird's eye fruits or vegetables would win first prize at a beauty contest.
1: I can just see it. The scene is Atlantic City. As the cameras are clicking, there sits Miss Stringbean of 1945. Her shapely legs and eyes are crossed, and she's wearing a quick frozen bathing suit.
2: Yes. And as I wink at her, she gives me the eye.
1: The bird's eye. I'm going to get in on this racket, too.
2: Bless your little fat heart.
1: And my little fat bird's eye.
2: Yes. Really, folks, if you give your food store's frosted food case the bird's eye, you're going to get some mighty good food. Because, you know, if you want the better buy in frosted foods, better buy bird's eye.
0: Look, fellas, I've just gone through the cookbook again, and it says nothing on how to cook a live turkey. Now, what are you going to do about it?
3: Oh, if my dear, dear husband, Colonel Blodgett, were only here, he'd know how to handle that turkey.
2: Your husband, Colonel Blodgett?
3: Yes, we were married for 20 years. Oh, what a beautiful union. He died a short time ago.
1: That guy didn't die. He seceded from the union.

This is the Jerome Kern spot. Tonight, a tune from one score of the innumerable scores he wrote. Lots of couples call it their own song, but it belongs to anybody who's ever been in love.

0: I'm so embarrassed. After you came all the way up for a Thanksgiving dinner, this had to happen. My day is ruined.
1: Yes, Donna. Child, I must admit I'm terribly disappointed. This day means a lot to me. Well, I can still remember when I was a little girl, the first Thanksgiving dinner I ate with the grown-ups. Oh, Father had the drumstick, Mother had the wings, and I got the turkey neck.
2: What's that?
1: I got a turkey neck.
2: Well, wear a high collar, nobody will notice it.
0: Now, look, Groucho, that's no way to talk to my aunt.
2: I can't help it, Dinah. I keep thinking she's your uncle.
3: Oh, Fop. Enough of this.
2: Fop, where does it say that in here?
3: Well, I wrote it in right there. F-O-P, Fop. That's a funny word, isn't it? Well, you know what I'm going to do? I'm going in there and finish off that turkey. Somebody's got... Groucho, have you got a hatchet in your pocket?
2: No, but take this egg. The turkey will hatch it. I'm not responsible for that. The turkey wrote that joke himself.
0: Oh, Harry, I'm very proud of you. I'm glad there's one man here who has some courage.
3: Well, thank you, Dinah. Now, I'm a-going into that there kitchen, and when I get finished, that there turkey, he'll be ready for the roasting. I'll be right back.
0: Well, we'll all be eating soon.
2: For Hyman's sake, I hope the end comes fast. Well, Hyman's and Turkey have her now. May he rest in pieces. And I wish I had one of the pieces.
0: Well?
2: Thanks, old boy.
0: Harry, are you finished?
3: Finished? I'll say I'm finished. The darn turkey threw me 2 falls out of 3.
2: You should have gotten a half Nelson on his giblets. Or still better, a half giblet on his Nelson. That's a two-way joke. You can have it either way you want.
0: Gee.
2: No. We insure everything around here.
0: Nobody can handle that turkey. And to think that only yesterday, Mr. Krausmeier, the butcher, wanted to sell me a turkey, and I turned him down.
2: Dinah, we'll have turkey yet. Give me that phone.
0: Okay.
2: Yeah, she dials like a dog, doesn't she? Hello. Oh, no. Hello. Hello, Mr. Krausmeier. This is Groucho Marx. Have you got a turkey left in the shop that you could sell me? You have one. Weighs 165 pounds. Krausmeier, take your wife off the scale. Think of your children. And take them off the scale, too. I just want a turkey. All you've got is a live one? Oh, never mind. But just out of curiosity, is it a male turkey or a female? A female? Well, if she's not going steady, I can get her a hot date for Saturday night. Goodbye.
0: Well?
2: All right, Dinah. I guess I'll have to go in there and do away with Herman. I feel like a Benedict Arnold, but I'll do it.
3: Atta boy, Groucho, old man.
2: But wait a minute. I can't face Herman unless I have a little something to brace me up.
1: Well, I took the liberty of mixing a bowl of punch.
2: Sure enough?
1: You'll find it right there in the kitchen.
2: Sure enough.
1: That... brace you up. We call it the Southern Magnolia and Honeysuckle Punch.
2: Sounds good. How's it made?
1: Well, it's mighty complicated. You take a big bowl, you pour in 5 quarts of bourbon.
2: What else?
1: That's all.
2: Hyman, here I come. Hey, where's that bowl of punch?
0: Well, I saw it right here on the kitchen table.
2: Well, the bowl is there, but there's nothing in it.
0: You're right. The bowl is empty. Aunt Sarah Lou, did you?
1: How dare you suggest that I would...
0: Well, I...
3: Well, don't look at me. I didn't touch it.
0: Well, somebody must have drunk it.
2: I wonder who it could have been.
0: That's all. A drunken turkey. Groucho, this is the last straw. After all the plans I made for this Thanksgiving Day dinner, there's nothing for me to do but go in the corner and cry.
2: Don't talk that way, Dinah. Why, you'll be the envy of every hostess in America.
0: How?
2: Today, in millions of homes, people are having plain turkey, stuffed turkey, baked turkey, and roast turkey.
0: Yes?
2: You are the only woman in the United States who has a pickle turkey.
4: Say, folks, I bet I know what you're going to have for dinner tomorrow night. Turkey. And the next night, and the night after that, and the night after that. 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

0: Thanks, Groucho Marx. We had a lot of fun, and you're always welcome. And, folks, that makes for curtain time for now. Hope you enjoyed our Bird's Eye Open House offering so much tonight that you'll all be back with us at the same time next week when our guest will be Alan Ladd. Girl, please. In the meanwhile, keep well, keep happy, and keep those war bonds. Night, everybody.
1: Say, friends, next Thursday, tune in a half hour earlier to hear from our good friends George Burns and Gracie Allen, along with Meredith Wilson and Bill Goodwin. That's a half hour before our Bird's Eye Open House, starring Dinah Shore, with our special guest, Alan Ladd. Along with Robert Emmett Dolan, his orchestra, Ken Lane, the Four Hits, the Chorus, and me, too. Groucho Marx can soon be seen in the Marx Brothers picture, Adventure in Casablanca. Bird's Eye Open House, starring Dinah Shore, is written by Howard Harris and Sid Zelenka.

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1: Here he is, the one, the only...
6: Well, here I am again with a chance for each of our couples to win up to $10,000. And if any of them say the secret word, they'll win an extra $100. George, who's first?
1: Well, Groucho, we have Viva Smith and David Ewan waiting to talk to you. So, folks, you come in, please, and meet Groucho Marx.
6: Welcome to You Bet Your Life. Say the secret word and you each take home an extra $100. It's a common word, something you see every day. Viva Smith and David Ewan. Ewan?
7: Ewan, that's right.
6: Ewan. Viva, I've heard of Viva La France and Viva Via, but where'd Viva Smith come from?
8: Well, Groucho, I was born in a little town called Weird City, Kansas.
6: Weird City?
8: And it's not even on the map. Oh. Weir.
6: Weird City, yeah?
8: Weir, W-E-I-R.
6: Oh.
8: It was a coal mining town.
6: Coal mining?
8: Not anymore. They've got all the coal out of the ground now. I'm a coal miner's daughter, in fact.
6: Oh, you are? You don't look like a coal miner's daughter. At least you're not very lumpy. You're
8: kind of chubby.
6: You're more the bituminous type. And you're David Smith, huh?
7: No, David Ewan.
6: Oh, you're David Ewan?
7: Ewan, that's right.
6: Now, where are you from, Dave?
7: Well, I was born in Austria, just outside of Vienna, and I came here when I was four. Went to the schools in New York City.
6: What sort of work do you do, Dave?
7: I'm a musicologist.
6: Oh, well, that sounds real classy. What is the music? Is that a piano tuner?
7: Well, I've written about 35 books on music, which have been translated in about 10 languages. And they cover just about every facet of musical activity I've done.
6: Rock and roll?
7: No, not rock and roll, but I did do a book on popular music called Panorama of American Popular Music.
6: Don't you call
7: music
6: rock and roll popular music?
7: No, it isn't music.
6: Oh.
7: It isn't popular. It is popular, but it isn't music.
6: Well, let's leave rock and roll out of it for this week. Who is writing music you do like? Who's your favorite composer today?
7: Well, in contemporary American music, I would consider Richard Rodgers.
6: Well, he's great. Why do you consider him as opposed to all the others?
7: Well, my last book is a biography on Richard Rodgers.
6: Oh, I see. Are you married?
7: Yes, I am.
6: Oh. How did you meet your wife, Viva?
7: Viva's not my wife.
6: Oh. Well, who is your wife? How did you meet her and how?
7: I don't really remember how I met her, probably introduced by my friends.
6: Do you still regard them as your friends, these people?
7: Yes, I do, because I probably introduced them to their wives.
6: Oh, well, that's one way of getting even. Now, tell us again how you met your wife, and this time, lie about it.
7: Well, I was going to tell you that how she fell in love with me, if you want to know. Right. That I do remember.
6: Well, that I don't believe, but go on.
7: You see, we were just
6: this
7: friends.
6: Is one incredible story after another here.
7: Oh, this really happened. We were just friends. And one day I happened to tell her that I played poker with the Four Marx Brothers. And she was as crazy about the Four Marx Brothers as I was. So that was the day the love walked in.
6: Well, you couldn't have played poker with the Marx Brothers. None of us ever had any money.
7: But I did.
6: Oh, I see. Well, you sound pretty bitter. You better tell us the whole story now.
7: Well, here's what happened. You were appearing on the Broadway musical stage for the first time. I think it was Alsatia.
6: Yeah, were you married then?
7: No, I was a youngster. 1925, I was born 1907, so I was 18.
2: What went on during this game?
7: Well, I came down to interview you for one of the magazines. And when I came in, you were in costume already, and you were the four, five of you, because there were five brothers then, were playing poker. What I didn't know was that the Four Marks brothers, playing poker with the Four Marks brothers is not an orthodox procedure. I was asking you questions, and while you made me punch drunk with your crazy answers, Chico would look into my cards, he signaled to Harpo, and then when Harpo had better cards than I had, he would raise me. And when he had worse cards, he'd tear up his cards, and Chico gave him another five cards. When the game was over, I didn't have an interview and I didn't have any money because I lost $7.
2: Well, that's the Marx Brothers, all right. What'd you do? Did you call the cops?
7: No, I didn't. Chico gave me back the $7.
2: Oh, he did?
7: Oh, yes.
2: Well, then it couldn't have been the Marx Brothers. Must have been the Dolly Sisters. Well, time is running out, so let's go from the musical world to the financial one and play You Bet Your Life. Now, remember your partner, so you can discuss anything before you make your final conclusion. You selected literature. I'm going to ask you some questions. If you miss two in a row, you're out. If you get four in a row right, you win $1,000. Number one, the first question is, in the 1600s, who wrote the three great comedies, The Silent Woman, The Alchemist, and Volpone?
9: Ben Jonson
2: is right, yes.
10: And you're on the way with one right.
2: In which of Shakespeare's plays was Caliban a character? Caliban.
7: Yes, I know. Midsummer's Night Dream.
2: No, I'm sorry. It's The Tempest.
7: Oh, yes.
10: Well, now we have one wrong. Don't get the next one wrong or the game is over for you.
2: Who wrote the King Solomon's Mines and She, a book called She?
7: King Solomon's Mines and She. Oh, yes, I know. He's right. Ryder Haggard?
2: Ryder Haggard is right.
10: Scared me. You have one right now.
8: Scare me, too.
2: Who wrote Jungle Stories and Kim?
7: That's Kipling.
2: Kipling and Herring, that's right. No, just Kipling, yes. Now, what author created Uriah Heep?
7: Uriah Heep, that's Dickens.
2: That's right, Dickens.
10: You're almost there. Get the next one right, and $1,000 is yours.
2: He lies across the ice in what famous novel?
7: Uncle Tom's Cabin.
10: Born a row, yeah, blue eyes.
2: Now, you've won $1,000. You can keep it and quit, or else you can come back later and try to double your money. You may even get a crack at $10,000. So go over there and sit down and think about it. And if we don't see you later, thanks for being on the show. And you certainly worked for that money.
1: In just a moment, our second couple will join Groucho to play You Bet Your Life.
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2: George, what have you got now to...
10: Groucho, we have a couple
2: to
10: of...
2: To baffle me.
10: I think this will, too. We have a couple of brothers on deck now. They're Ted and Tom Lagarde. So, boys, you come in, please, and meet Groucho Marx.
2: Welcome to Your Bet Your Life. Say the sacred word and divide an extra $100. It's a common word, something you see every day. Ted and Tom Lagarde, quadruplets, huh?
7: Twins.
2: I thought so, because you're both wearing the same kind of neckties. Where are you boys from?
7: Well, we're from Mackay, North Queensland, Australia.
2: Is that the real Mackay?
7: A lot of people call it Mackay, and a lot of people call it Mackay. It's the stunner.
2: Well, you said the secret word. You said the secret word, people, so you and your father each get $50. It's 50 for you and 50 for you, Dad. Are you married, Tom?
7: No, we're single.
2: No, this is Tom, isn't it?
7: I'm Tom.
2: Oh, you're Tom. Well, are you married?
13: No, we're not married.
2: You're not married?
7: We're both single.
2: Why?
13: If we meet
7: a couple of twin girls that we like, we'll...
2: A couple of twins? You mean you want four?
7: No. twin girls. If we meet twin girls, we'll get married.
2: You would? Well, wouldn't it be confusing for twins to marry twins? You'd never know whether you were kissing your wife or squeezing your sister-in-law. Well, what would you expect from your prospective brides?
7: Well, we expect them to be able to cook, wash, clean... Knit, darn, socks.
13: Likes to stay home and, you know...
7: Not to be the boss.
2: I see. In other words, what you fellows are looking for are unpaid domestics, is that it? Well, kids, you can forget it. You'll never get married. American girls like to cook, wash, and clean, but not the way you want. What they want to do is cook their husband's goose, wash their hands of the kids, and clean out the joint bank account. I want to thank every bachelor in the audience. Even a couple of married men are applauding. What did you do over there in Australia?
13: Well, we worked on
2: Ted, you're Ted.
13: Yeah, I'm Ted, yes.
2: Yeah. Then you must be Tom,
13: that's
2: eh?
13: That's right. Right, you ask me the question.
2: Yeah.
13: No, I'll answer the question.
2: Yeah, you keep your trap shut. I've changed my mind. I want to ask you the question. What did you do over there? I've skipped again. I want to go back to you. Eh?
13: Well, we were born on a farm and we cut cane until we were 13.
2: You cut cane until you were 13?
13: Mm-hmm.
2: Where was Abel while this was going on?
9: Sugar cane.
2: Well, I cut school until I was 40, eh?
9: Well, we left home when we were 15. We went to work on a cattle station.
13: Like a ranch.
9: It's like a ranch. We used to drove cattle, round up cattle, dip and earmark and brand and inoculate cattle. It was pretty rough.
13: Pretty rough life. Job.
9: They used to wake us up with the kookaburras Kookaburras, around about 4 o'clock in the morning.
2: What's a kookaburra? Is that an alarm clock?
9: No, it's a bird.
13: It calls out.
2: The bird calls out?
9: A bird calls out.
2: Is this trained to do this?
13: Tom calls like, he sings out like a kookaburra.
2: Let's hear. How's the kookaburra go?

0: That wouldn't get me out of bed. That would get me under the bed. Well, why did you do this?
1: Well, we thought it was like the movies.
0: You thought working on a cattle ranch would be like the movie?
1: We were 10 years old, Roger, before we saw our first picture. Mum drove us into town. We used to live way out in the bush, 13 miles, and she drove us into town in this old sulky. It's a kind of a buggy. And we saw a picture. It was a cowboy picture. Oh. And so we thought, well, that's what it would be like. But it was pretty tough.
2: It was rough. We only used to get How much did you get? 3 quid a week.
0: How much?
2: 3?
1: 4. We used to get 4 pounds. 4 quid a week.
2: 3 quid a week
1: we used to get. 4 quid a week.
2: We used to get 3 quid a week. Our tucker.
0: You guys are tucker?
2: Yeah.
0: I didn't know Sophie was in Australia at that time. Well, what did you do after that, Tom?
1: Tucker's...
0: You got Sophie Tucker, and what did you got 4 quid and you got Tucker?
1: We went to Bubba Wubba.
0: You went to where?
1: Bubba Wubba.
0: Well, cut out the baby talk. Now, let's say you're grown-up men.
1: Bubba Wubba, and we competed in a rodeo. It was our first rodeo event experience. We broke our wrists and busted our knees. We had a real rough time, but at least we got our tucker and our expenses, bakshi.
0: Uh-huh. Bakshi, what's that? Is there anything like a quid?
1: No, it's free. Bakshi means free.
0: Oh, gratis, eh? What are your plans now? What would you like to do?
1: We'd like to get in the movies.
2: In the movies.
0: In the movies?
1: Mm-hmm.
0: Well, the second show at the Pantages starts at 9:50. Well, let's see if you're qualified to be movie cowboys. Can you ride?
2: Yeah, we can ride.
0: Good?
2: Yeah, fairly good.
0: Can you rope?
1: Yeah.
2: Yes.
1: No, not real good, but we can do a bit.
0: Can you bulldog a steer?
2: Sure. Yeah.
0: Can you steer a bulldog?
2: No, I beg your pardon.
0: Well, if you can do all these things, you don't belong in Western movies. You belong on a TV panel show. No, it was nice having you up here, and you're real talented, and I wish you lots of success, and I'm sure you're going to have it.
1: Thanks.
0: Now, let's see how well you can do in the quiz, and let's hope you do well. You selected professions of famous people. If I'll ask you some questions. If you miss 2 in a row, you're out. If you get 4 in a row right, you win $1,000. Remember, before you answer, talk it over with your brother. Eh?
1: Righty.
0: Yeah, give me the profession of Chester W. Nimitz. N-I-M-I-T-Z.
3: Nimitz. You heard of Nimitz? We never heard of the guy in the life before.
4: Is he American? Groucho?
3: Yeah. He's American.
0: Such is fame,
4: huh? Well, let's take a guess at Nimitz. He's anything to do with science?
0: He was the admiral of the Pacific Fleet. He was the head of the whole Pacific Fleet.
5: Well, unfortunately, you didn't know that, so you have one wrong.
4: Righty.
0: If you don't know Nimitz, I'm afraid to ask you the next one. All right, who was George Arliss?
4: George Arliss.
0: What was his profession?
4: He was a...
0: A-R-L-I-S-S.
4: George Arliss. Wasn't he in... show business, Tom? What? He was a show business.
0: Show business. Yes, that's right.
5: You're on the right track now. You have one right. Get 3 more right, and you'll have $1,000.
0: You fellas make me nervous. What was Sir Arthur Sullivan's profession?
6: Sir Arthur Sullivan.
0: Oh, why did you pick this?
4: Well, all the categories were so complicated.
0: Oh, this is very simple, apparently, yeah?
4: It's too late. In the Parliament.
2: He's a parliamentarian.
0: Oh, Gilbert and Sullivan, the composer. What was Jan Paderewski's profession?
4: Jan Paderewski, he was a great composer.
0: Yeah, well, you're right.
5: You have one right now.
0: I'll find something on here. Who was Les Darcy?
4: Les Darcy's a great fighter.
2: Fighter.
0: From where?
4: From Australia.
0: That's right.
4: Australia.
5: You have 2 right now. Only 2 more to go.
0: Name the capital of Australia.
2: Canberra.
0: It's not on here. I just made that up. Les Darcy isn't on here either. All right. And what field is the name Frank Lloyd Wright famous?
4: Frank Lloyd Wright.
2: Writer?
4: No. Don't say that, a writer.
0: Probably the world's most famous architect.
2: Oh, right, dear.
5: Well, now we're back to 1 wrong again.
0: I think I'll go back to what was the capital of Australia?
5: You have 1 wrong. Don't get this 1 wrong.
0: What did Vincent van Gogh do? Van Gogh. G-O-G-H.
4: In science?
0: I don't know what he did in science, but that wasn't his profession.
4: What was...
0: He's a famous painter. Don't you remember he cut off one of his ears so he could see better?
5: You got two wrong
0: in a row. I'm sorry, Mr. Monroe. We certainly gave you many opportunities here.
4: Sure, we appreciate it.
0: We don't want you to go away broke. You won $100, haven't you?
4: Sure.
2: Already.
0: Well, here's a chance to win another $100. Are you ready? No help in the audience, because this is a tough one. From what large animal do we get whalebone? What? Canberra is right.
6: We'll find out if our first couple will try for $10,000 in just a moment.
7: In centuries past, this was the sound that used to get the news around. Yes, in centuries past, the people on one side of the hill beat the drum to share the news of the world with the people on the other side of the hill. And since the world in those days was a smaller, more easygoing world, this was enough to get the news around. Ours is a chaotic age with critical events flashing across the face of the earth. Fortunately for us, we can keep up with these events because we have at our fingertips the fastest means of communication ever devised. We have radio. NBC Radio, with news on the hour, keeps you alerted to world events wherever they happen, as soon as they happen. From ages primitive to present, people have wanted to keep up with events. In our day and age, this is the sound that really gets the news around. This is Leon Pearson inviting you to keep up with the news on the hour all day, every day, over most of these NBC stations.
0: All right, George, we're ready to see who wants to get a crack at all this money. Will you bring out the first couple?
5: All right, Groucho, Viva Smith and David Ewan. Would you come back, please?
0: You won $1,000 so far. If you decide to try for the 10 and you fail, you wind up with a total of 500. What are you going to do?
8: I'll try for it.
0: You, what about you?
9: Well, Groucho, I'll just keep the 500.
0: Well, that's your privilege. You're not going ahead. That's your privilege. Congratulations on winning the $500. Now take a seat over there and watch the fireworks.
9: Thank you.
0: You're ready to go to try for the big question?
8: Yes, I'd like to try.
0: Think of a number between 1 and 10.
8: Seven.
0: Seven? Give the wheel a twist.

number was 7, it landed on 3, so this question is worth $1,000. I'm sure you're aware that Columbus sailed in 1492 and discovered the New World. But for $1,000, tell me the name of the Spanish port from which he sailed on his historic voyage.

0: Take a guess.
1: Well, I know that this city is not in Spain, but I always thought he sailed from Lisbon.
0: No, it's Palos. P-A-L-O-S. Palos, Spain. Sorry you missed it, but you wind up with $250.
1: Thank
0: Congratulations,
1: you.
0: And thanks for being with us.
2: 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Produced by John Goodell. Directed by Robert Dwan and Bernie Smith. Music by Jack Meekin. This is George Fenneman reminding you to tune in again next week, same time, same station, to hear the one, the only Groucho. And see Groucho every Thursday evening on NBC television. You Bet Your Life is heard by our armed forces around the world.

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1: Come in.
2: Well, so we meet again.
1: Sit down, pal. Down there.
2: Yeah, I'd be delighted.
1: Wait a minute. Sit down, you. Would you mind sitting down over there, Pop?
2: Sure.
1: Up there, Fat. Football player, right?
3: Yeah, and you better not let me get close enough to take a sock at you.
1: I used to be quite a fan. What's your school?
3: Moby Tech.
1: Never heard of it. Ruby, get down by the door and keep your eyes open.
4: You got Slim watching on the outside.
1: Get down to the door.
5: Hey, Squire, that's Duke Mantee. Remember? I showed you his picture, remember?
1: Yes, I remember. Join us in a glass of beer.
6: Thanks. Do you mind if I have some of that whiskey instead?
1: Give him a drink, sister. Jackie. Turn on that radio and back here.
5: What'd I tell you? Look at that chin. He's a killer, all right. You're lucky we got ringside seats.
3: He's a gangster and a rat.
5: He ain't no gangster. He's a real old-time desperado. Gangsters is foreigners, and he's an American. Wait till the sheriff finds out he's here and we'll see some real killing. Who'd we do?
1: The cops ain't likely to catch up with us, not tonight. So we can all be quiet and peaceable and have a few beers together and listen to the music. And not make any wrong moves.

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1: That's just science, not to mention all the other distractions.
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4: 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The name of the show is Rumble. I am glad to be with you here on this last day of September. So time's flying, things are getting a little cooler, starting to get dark out earlier, all that type of stuff. We dodged a big one with the Nor'easter, a little bit of rain and things. I think they're going to lift the drought restrictions. But anyway, we're here now and glad to do that. What did we hear? Well, we got into a little rock thing. We finished up with The Who, a BBC session, Long Live Rock. Before that, It's Only Rock and Roll, The Rolling Stones. The Blues had a baby and they named it Rock and Roll, The Great Muddy Waters. Led Zeppelin's classic Rock and Roll. And then a little shout out to myself there, David Essex with Rock On. And then we started off with, second song, I Do the Rock by Tim Curry. Unfortunately, he joined the great after party, died at 80 years old in Los Angeles. We'll try to get some other things from him. With the holiday season, Halloween coming up, I think we could find something from Tim. And then we started off with our theme song, Rumble, Link Ray, the only instrumental song banned in the United States. Some things going on here at the University of Rhode Island. I think you might want to see what's going on. And you can go to our website, events.edu.uri. Tonight there's pizza night. It's ending at 7, so I think you better run over there. There's only a few more minutes left at the Fine Arts Center. Pizza night with art and art history. Sounds like something fun. Prismites, the science of art at CCRI. That's also tonight. That ended at 5, so I don't think we want that. You can go to this website and really find out just about everything that's going on with things here on the university. Most of the things listed right now are on Wednesday, but we have, as always, our gardening information with the URI Master Gardeners. You can check them out. That's ongoing with them. And then there's a whole bunch of other things going on there. Farmers Market is Thursday, tomorrow, from 11:30 to 1. That's on the Quad, so you can get some fresh vegetables there if you want that. Quad Fest with President Parlange is Tuesday, a week from yesterday, October 6th, 11:30 to 1:30. So go down and see President Parlange and check out, see how things are going. Tell him you heard about this at WRIU. A conversation with Bob Woodruff, an award-winning journalist and ABC News correspondent. That's part of our Our Man Poor lecture series. That's also Tuesday at 4 p.m. And that'll be at the Higgins Welcome Center. State of the University address is Thursday, 3:30 to 4:30. That's going to be at Edwards Auditorium. I would assume President Parlange will be partaking in that. He'd probably get loosened up at the quadrangle event. And then the outdoor track and field ribbon cutting will happen on the 21st at 11 a.m. So they're getting a new track and field field that it's left Mead Stadium, and then Mead Stadium is going to be strictly football and soccer, and then the football team is playing up at the soccer complex in Pawtucket. We'll talk a little bit about them at one of the following breaks. If you want to give me a call, you can call me at 401-792-9030. I'd love to hear from you. Maybe have a request, talk to me about this type of music. I'm looking to see, I may have to be moving the time of the show, so looking for that too. In the mornings, the Monsignor and Professor Bertram have moved to Fridays. So Wednesday, the Roots and Offshoots is moved to Friday. I do sit in sometimes with Andy on Wednesdays. Missed her this morning because I'm here now. Hopefully she's listening now. And I'll probably be back there next week. Back to the music.

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Most teenagers don't think it's that dangerous. But marijuana impairs your reaction time, making you

gonna turn down the decibels real low so we can hear you.

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1: Some great advice from our friend Sam Copper. Get out there and vote. We'll talk a little bit about what's needed for voting. I think registration last day is coming up this week. We just heard Love Will Tear Us Apart, Joy Division, Ian Curtis, gone very long time, died in 1980. Pictures of You, The Cure, such melodies from The Cure. Can't Stand Losing You, The Police, live in Boston at the Orpheum. If I'm not mistaken, I think Sam Copper actually recorded that when he was with BCN back then. I Know I'm Losing You, we started off the set with Rod Stewart. It's kind of a lost loved one set there. A Sam Copper-esque set, if I dare say so myself. So let's look at what's going on at the university as far as sports. You can go to GoRoadie.com and learn all about the URI sports. Women's tennis Friday is at the Atlantic 10 Masters. Cross country is at the Paul Short Invitational. So both men's and women's cross country. Women's lacrosse is at Bryant right upstate there. So you can check that out. Football, big game against Brown Saturday up in Pawtucket. That'll be at the, I think they call it the Centerville Bank Stadium. So like I said, our Mead Stadium is being worked on right now. Men's soccer is at George Washington on Saturday. Women's volleyball is here against Loyola at 7 p.m. Women's tennis will be Sunday at the Atlantic 10 Masters. Again, the rowing team, we see them down on the narrow all the time. They will be at the head of the riverfront. My guess is that may be in Pittsburgh, if I had to guess, but I'm not sure. So it's top of the hour, WRIU Kingston, 90.3 on your radio dial, WRIU.org around the world. Live DJs here, not a playlist, so you're hearing music played live. You want to give me a call and talk to me, 401-792-9030. We'll be here for a few more hours playing the music for you. Name of the show is Rumble. My name is Jimmy Dean. I am very happy to be here with you. It's a lot of fun for me to do this. So let's get back to the music. And unfortunately, Duncan Sheik passed away in his 50s, very young, passed away this past week. Too young to join that after party. So why don't we hear his song here? I think you'll all remember this one.

Thank you. Now we get some help from our friends from Dakar on percussion, Babacar and Hassan. And the king of Dakar himself, the incredible voice of Youssou N'Dour.

0: Hey, America, especially us young people, the rest of our lives is in the balance in the coming election, and our votes matter. 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
1: Yes, please get out to vote. Especially you young people, we need you to get out there and vote. So what did we just hear? We just heard Dream Academy, Within Life in a Northern Town. Before that, Back in the High Life again. Steve Winwood, In Your Eyes, live track by Peter Gabriel. And then we start off with Barely Breathing, Duncan Sheik. Unfortunately, left us too early, joined the great after party, so that is a shame. All right, we're about halfway through the show, so usually what we do right now is we try to do some listings and kind of see what's going on in the area. So, North Mississippi All-Stars will be at the Narrow Center of the Arts on the 1st, that's tomorrow night. John Cleary and Absolute Monster Gentlemen will be there the night after on the 2nd. Narragansett Cafe on the 4th, the Strum Dogs. On the 23rd, Neil and the Vipers, always a big draw there. Drainage Odium, Ruthie Foster on the 3rd. Steve Earle looking out to the 23rd of October. And then John Oates and the Good Road Band will be there on the 25th of October. Park Theater, Marty Ballou with Mark Cutler is going to be there. We missed that. On the 23rd, Nico Case will be at the Park Theater. And Marty Stewart and the Fabulous Superlatives will be there on November 8th. A lot of other music going on. Chan's, Sugar Ray and the Blue Tones on the 2nd. Neil and the Vipers on the 3rd. The Ellington Collective, that's Dan Moretti and crew, on the 9th, always worth a good show. Jeff Pichel and the Texas Flood will be there on the 23rd. Sons of Liberty does music. Open mic night on Wednesday. And Sundays at Sons Live Music. Prairie Bird, nope, that's about it there. So there's some things going on with the live music here. United Theater. On the 4th, Dan Moretti and Brasilia. So that's on the 4th down in Westerly, United Theater. So a lot of good music going on. Uptown Theater, a show I'll be going to next week, Lucinda Williams. And then on the 15th, Bertha, the Grateful Drag. Sounds like an interesting thing to go to.

So please go out and catch the live music locally. It's always good for us to do our best to see that and to see some things. Why don't we hear something now by Lucinda Williams? It's been a while since I think I've played her, and it's always good to get something from her now. And like I said, she will be at the Uptown Theater next week.

Lucinda Williams at the Uptown Theater October 7th. I just looked. There might be like 3 tickets available. You might have to go to your after ticket outlet if you're interested in buying some tickets to that. I'm sure it's going to be a great show. We just heard Rock and Roll Heart with Bruce Springsteen and Patti Scalfia backing her up. The World's Gone Wrong from her new album, and then Fruits of My Labor. Again, Lucinda at the Uptown Theater, Providence. I guess we heard Bruce. Let's get a shot of Bruce Juice now.

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1: Yes, bless. Please get out and vote. Register. Do those things. We'll give you a little lowdown on that in a few minutes. We just heard The Stranglers with Golden Brown, some harpsichord there. September Girls by The Bangles, the big star song. And then we started off that set with Bruce Springsteen. Before that, Lucinda Williams. She will be at the Uptown Theater in Providence a week from today. Should be a great show. It's Jimmy Dean here with you at WRU Kingston. If you'd like to give me a call, 401-792-9030. We like to kind of do things. The name of the show is Rumble. Hopefully you're enjoying it as much as I am tonight. Some of the things we do is we let you know what's going on locally. One of the local things where you can find out things is SouthCountyRI.com. They have an events page with all sorts of things. On October 3rd, the General Stand-In will be having their Oktoberfest right here in Charlestown. German food, beer, live music, all sorts of things going on. So I think definitely something worth going to see. Fall Fest at Wildwoods Nursery. The Fry Farm's going to have another Fall Fest. All sorts of things. Clark Farms, they'll be having their Fall Fest. So all those things happening right here in South County. Hidden Treasure Corn Maze at Spring Hill Sugar House. Hobbit House Pumpkin Photo Experience. That sounds interesting. At the Preserve. Narragansett Town Beach on October 4th will have their 10K road race. So you can see that. Might be a little traffic down there. Weekapaugans can have their fall barbecue tailgate with grill master Jack Arnold. Mrs. Roper Romp and Craft and Crawl. It's another thing going on. So all these things are happening right here in South County. Again, the fall festivals and those things and the Hobbit Farm and that. So you can go to that website, SouthCountyRI.com, to find out more about these events. Well, I don't know. I got into the harpsichord music, so why don't we do that again here at WRIU Kingston, 90.3 on your radio dial. Jimmy Dean, give me a call, 401-792-9030. Let's get back to a harpsichord song. I'm sure you all know this one by The Doors. Going out to Ray in South Carolina.